0: reported that Victorian Premier Jacinta Allan has resigned this morning. Plans are underway for the construction of Australia's first new oil refinery since the 1960s. Nelson Scott reports.
1: The Iran war has exposed Australia's vulnerability to fuel supply chain disruptions, with just two operating refineries left in the country. The federal government will commit $4 million towards a feasibility study into constructing a new refinery in Western Australia built by industrial manufacturing group Perdaman. Labor claims the facility will help boost energy security by making us less reliant on imported fuel and fertilizer. The move comes as Treasury predicts inflation could reach as high as 7% this year if supply chain disruptions continue in the Middle East. Nelson Scott, Canberra.
0: The French President Emmanuel Macron has held a crisis meeting on the devastating wildfires bearing down on Bordeaux, with more than a quarter of a million people forced from their homes in one of the largest evacuations in French history. The blaze, which began on Wednesday in the Gironde region of southwest France, has burnt more than 42,000 hectares and was reported to be just 15 kilometres from the city on Sunday. Authorities say the overnight situation was globally stable for the first time, but a fresh heatwave forecast later in the week is adding to concerns. William Denslow in Bordeaux says firefighters on the front lines are struggling to contain blazes that can escalate from small embers to infernos in just moments.
2: Yesterday we were out with firefighters tackling the blazes on the front lines, and we could see just how quickly things move from what is just small little embers in just a matter of moments. Huge fires enveloping the pine trees all around this region. That just gives you a sense of how difficult these blazes are to contain. Temperatures today, though, a little bit cooler. Officials say that this is an opportunity to try and put the halt on this fire as it gets ever closer to what locals say the gates of the city of Bordeaux.
0: Productivity Commission believes red tape is halting progress on Australia's housing supply. An interim report suggests an overhaul of zoning laws, infrastructure planning and approvals processes is needed. It argues over-regulation adds up to $320,000 to the cost of a new home. Commissioner Alison Roberts says failing to address the issues puts home ownership out of reach for many.
3: It currently takes 11 years for the average household to save for a 20% deposit on the typical home. So a big part of the problem and the reason we're looking into this is that we don't have enough houses in areas where people want to live.
0: The eSafety Commissioner is warning about a rise in online predators harvesting student images from schools to make AI deepfakes. The online safety watchdog received more than 100 reports about school social media platforms being targeted to create harmful material. South Australia police have resumed a search for a missing baby off Cape Northumberland in the state's southeast, a day after the bodies of a woman and a toddler were recovered. Air News' Lee Harrison reports.
4: The bodies were seen floating in the ocean when police attended reports of a vehicle left running near cliffs west of Port Macdonald, about 400 kilometres southeast of Adelaide. Police launched an operation with support from emergency services and local fishermen, where the bodies of a 36-year-old woman and her toddler were retrieved. Another child seen with the woman earlier yesterday morning remains missing, with grave fears for their safety as searching resumes.
0: The Australian dollar is buying 69.8 US cents. This is Air News. Firstly, to the Commonwealth Games, and Rose Davies has produced the run of her life to become Australia's first gold medalist in the 10,000 metres at the Games.
5: She's going to do, Rose Davies, what no Australian has ever done before. A female has won the 10,000 metres at the Commonwealth Games. Stunning performance. Magnificent running. The back end was breathtaking.
0: Thanks to Channel 7 for that audio. Aussie gymnast Kate McDonald is also celebrating gold this morning after she took out the women's uneven bars. Meg Harris has upset Molly O'Callaghan to win gold in the women's 100-metre freestyle. Shana Jack finishing with bronze as the Aussies swept the field. In rugby league, code hopper Zach Lomax says playing for PNG is the opportunity of a lifetime after agreeing to a three-year deal to join the NRL's 19th franchise. The side will enter the competition in 2028. Lomax says he still has ambitions to play for the Wallabies at the Rugby World Cup.
6: My heart and soul is absolutely dedicated to Australia and rugby union, and mate, that's want nothing more than to be able to pull on that gold jersey. It's, you know, that's what it's about.
0: To AFL, where Lions defender Ty Gallop is set to miss multiple games on a serious misconduct charge after he was sent straight to the tribunal. The MRO found Gallop deliberately dumped Mitch Georgiades into the Gabba turf during Brisbane's win over Port Adelaide on the weekend. Australian Independent Radio News.

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3: 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Looking at the weather for today, a partly cloudy day with a maximum of 18. The fire danger is moderate. For tomorrow, Wednesday, mostly sunny, minimum tonight of 7 and a maximum tomorrow of 20. At present in Perth, we have 8.1, 99% humidity, the wind from the northeast at 7 kilometres per hour, the barometric pressure 1031.1, and our minimum this morning came at 25 to 7, and that was 3.7. It's 7 minutes past 8. 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

That's Al McCogan and the Train of Love. And before that, Billy Thorpe, the Aztecs, and I Told the Brook. 12 minutes past 8, Capital 101.7 FM and Capital Digital. Cycling Without Age is a volunteer-run organisation giving free e-assisted trishaw rides to older people or those with a disability or injury unable to cycle for themselves. Rides take place at 14 scenic locations around Perth, 7 days a week, 9:30 a.m. to 11:30 a.m. Passengers can sit back and feel the wind in their hair from these comfortable, conversational couches on wheels. Bookings are recommended. Volunteer pilots and cyclists are also needed. So for locations and further information, visit the Cycling Without Age Perth website. Here's John Paul Young.

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And before that, John Paul Young, I Hate the Music. 20 past 8 on Capital 101.7 FM and Capital Digital. Well, everybody around town, of course, would know Brenton Fosdyke. The Foz was a member of the Mixtures and many, many bands around Perth as well. Fozzy not too well at the moment. He's in hospital, last I heard. So if you're listening, good morning to you, Brenton. And, well, we are all thinking of you. Now, the West Australian music community is getting together on Sunday, the 2nd of August, which is this Sunday, and doing a benefit concert for Brenton Fosdyke at the Charles Hotel in North Perth. So if you're free on this Sunday, I'm sure that everybody, all the musos, are getting together and playing for nothing. And there is a door charge, of course, to get in, but he spent more than 40 years entertaining audiences across the UK, Australia, Europe and Asia. And of course we all know that he was also part of a Neil Diamond tribute show. So everybody's thinking of Brenton Fosdyke. As I say, if you can get down to the Charles Hotel this weekend, and the doors open at 4 o'clock, the music starts at 4:30 and goes through till 8:30. So to Brenton, all the best to you. You might remember this one.

I'm planning to retire, can I get an estimate now of what my pension payment will be? If I sell my home to downsize, will this affect my age pension payments? Can an inheritance impact the amount I receive? Hi, this is Mark Edwards. Justin from Services Australia will answer these and other common questions about the age pension when he joins me on Tuesday, straight after the 11 a.m. news, right here at 101.7 FM and Capital Digital.

That's Frank Sinatra and the Lady is a Tramp. And before that, Bobby Rydell with Filare. Looking at the weather for today, we're after a partly cloudy day, moderate fire danger and a maximum today of 18. For tomorrow, mostly sunny, minimum tonight of 7 and a maximum tomorrow of 20. So, at present in Perth, 8.9, and our minimum this morning was 3.7. Here's Shaken Stevens.

That's Glenn Ingram, and I'll be doggone. And before Glenn Ingram, we heard from Shaken Stevens, I'm going to sit right down and write myself a letter. You're on Capital 101.7 FM and Capital Digital, and this Sunday, Wireless Hill Community Festival is on. It's on the 30th of August, which is, of course, Sunday, 10 a.m. to 3 p.m. You can visit our stalls, get active, learn a skill, volunteer. 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

That's Elvis Presley and Moody Blue. And before that, we heard from Melinda Schneider and the Deadwood Stage. It's 8:45. Coming up at 9 o'clock, Bill Wildersey for Capital Mornings. Here's a song that Glen Campbell recorded. It was written by Neil Diamond. It's called Sunflower.

That's Benny King and Spanish Harlem. And before that, Glen Campbell and Sunflower. 10 to 9 on Capital 101.7 FM and Capital Digital. Here's ABBA.

Patrick Nelson, Do You Know What It Means to Miss New Orleans? And also ABBA, Why Did It Have to Be Me? A couple of SMSs come in for Debbie of Bibra Lake. Thanks, Debbie. Thank you for your SMS. And also Neville of Parkwood. Thank you, Neville. Thank you very much for your SMS as well. And time for me to get out of here. So thank you all for your company, your phone calls. Bill Willis here up next, so you've got another 3 hours of great music. I'll be back on a Monday for cruising, so we'll see you then. Until then, Neville Olympus, thanks for your company. Bye for now.

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1: Hello there, I'm Sean Bindley. Victoria will have a new premier, with Jacinda Allen confirming she's stepping aside this morning rather than face a leadership contest. She was expected to face a spill motion and had originally indicated she was willing to contest the leadership fight. She called a snap press conference early this morning, saying the party needs certainty so close to an election.
2: I believe I would have won. But doing so this close to an election takes up valuable resources, including the most precious of one, time. More importantly, it puts the state in a position of uncertainty.
1: A Productivity Commission report has concluded Australia's governments need to cut red tape.

0: to solve the housing crisis. The interim report argues overregulation adds up to $320,000 to the cost of a new home. Commissioner Alison Roberts says complex zoning laws can slow the planning process before a build gets underway.
1: In Brisbane, Sydney, Perth and Adelaide, at least 75% of residential land is zoned for just one or two storeys. So that obviously limits the amount of dwellings that can be built. And in Sydney, 50% of the land across 50 suburbs is covered by a restricted heritage overlay.
0: Iran has rejected two demands it calls extreme during talks with the US and Islamabad, telling American negotiators to leave the table. The collapse in diplomacy comes as the head of US Central Command has reportedly recommended halting bombing around the Strait of Hormuz, saying there are no viable military targets remaining. A mutual halt in strikes between Washington and Tehran is now on its third day, though Houthi rebels have declared the pause over and announced a blockade of Saudi-linked shipping. Kate Fisher reports from Washington.
2: Mike Waltz, the only member of the senior team to appear to talk about this over the weekend on the news channels here. He's the U.S. ambassador to the United Nations. On the one hand, saying that the U.S. is ready at any time to resume major combat operations, and at the same time, complaining that the Trump administration inherited low levels of ammunition from the Biden administration. So also a tacit acknowledgement that there is perhaps an issue with munitions supplies.
0: Real estate experts are pointing to rising costs as the key driver behind Brisbane's plummeting auction clearance rate. Data from Cotality revealing around 30% of homes auctioned were sold last week, down from 72% this time last year. Real Estate Institute of Queensland Chief Executive Antonia Mercarella says it's an evolving issue.
3: What we're seeing is massive concerns around, is now a good time to buy? There's concerns about further interest rate hikes. And of course, the global uncertainty isn't getting any better. So everyone's in this strange holding pattern is what I would say.
0: An ICAC inquiry into allegations New South Wales Liberal Party members breached donation laws is entering its second day. State Opposition Leader Kelly Sloan has described phone taps of a fugitive property developer heard during the first day of hearings as uncomfortable listening. The inquiry has so far heard allegations developer Jean Nassif sought to use a former Premier's brothers to influence government decisions. This is Air News. Australia has its first athletics gold of the Commonwealth Games, with Rose Davies' win in an historic 10,000 metre race this morning. She says she still can't believe it.
4: I think I'm still processing it all. It won't until, I probably go to sleep tonight. I'm so happy, so stoked.
0: Australia have won 15 medals in the pool on day four. The Aussies now have 26 golds, 18 clear of England. Zach Lomax has given some insight into his decision to join the PNG Chiefs, describing it as a once-in-a-lifetime opportunity. However, he says he still has unfinished business in rugby ahead of his return to the NRL in 2028. Much interest in the AFL's tribunal tonight, with Brisbane defender Ty Gallop to front up after his incident with Port's Mitch Georgiades at the Gabba during the second quarter of the Lions' 59-point win over the Power on the weekend. Meanwhile, both South Australian sides will train today as they look ahead to their Round 21 matches. Port hosts GWS on Saturday night, and the Crows close out the rounds with a Sunday twilight clash against the Bombers at Docklands. And Paddy Dangerfield is in doubt for Thursday night's clash with Collingwood. Geelong coach Chris Scott telling Fox Footy the skipper will have to get through training tomorrow.
5: The hip was, he fell, his knee on the ground and jarred his hip. So, I'm talking about stuff I shouldn't talk about. Sometimes it turns around quickly. It's unlikely that we take him through from now until our last game. So there's some logic.
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6: 10 degrees downtown in the city right now. 10. Heading to a forecast maximum of 18 and partly cloudy today. Minimum tonight 7. Mostly sunny tomorrow with an estimated maximum of 20. And to Thursday, it's a sunny day on Thursday. Lots of sunshine on Thursday. And an estimated maximum of 21 after a minimum of 8. Welcome to Capital Mornings, the Tuesday edition.

0: welcome to Capital Mornings. I'm Bill Willacy. I'm here with Danuta today. Danuta is at the phone on 9364 9888, or sending a text to 0491 8666 22. Capital Mornings is mostly music. Big thank you to Neville Limpus for today's very nice Capital Breakfast program. And a big thank you to Marilyn and David, who've been assisting Neville since a very chilly 6 a.m. this morning.
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0: 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Let's begin our program of music with The Browns.

Come softly to me. They are the Fleetwoods. The Fleetwoods were brothers, sisters. Brother Christopher, sisters Troxel and Alice. And it was 1959 when the Fleetwoods had a giant hit with Come Softly to Me. Andy Williams. Walk hand in hand.

0: changing partners. Dinah Shore is singing a duet with Dinah Shore, which was pretty clever back in 1954. Of course.
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0: to... The third of the James Bond films was Goldfinger, starred Sean Connery as 007, and was turned into a hit. The theme turned into a hit for Shirley Bassey.

from the second of the James Bond series, from Russia with a Love. Bobby Darin is also here with Nature Boy. The greatest thing you'll ever learn is just to love and be loved in return.

Saravorn and Serenata. Family History WA is celebrating National Family History Month this August with a diverse program of free events designed to inspire anyone interested in discovering their family story. Are suitable for beginners and experienced researchers alike, the program features talks, presentations, and workshops led by experienced family historians to help participants build research skills and uncover their ancestry. For further information and to view the full program, please visit the Family History WA website. Oh, after Sarah Vaughan. After Sarah Vaughan, Harry Belafonte. Harry Belafonte and the Jamaican Farewell, all on Capital Mornings. Bill and Danuta today.

0: Dracula on Capital Mornings.
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0: Good morning, Margie. Margie's in Mosman Park. Thank you, Margie, for your company this morning. Glad you're enjoying Bobby Darin's little piece of wisdom about Nature Boy. Cordette's here. Oh, Cordette's Mr. Sandman.

0: Shout Boom. The Crew Cuts, Life Could Be a Dream. Life Could Be a Dream for Damien in Maylands. He's off for a holiday. Good on you, Damien. That holiday sounds like a good idea. Good life could be a dream, hey. And thank you for joining us for Capital Mornings today, Damien. Good to have your company. I'm going to do some time travelling. You should come with me. It's worth a little trip. So we'll come in, squeeze into my time machine, which I've brought with me today. Yep, okay. Now, if you... Yes, squeeze in. Now, if you wouldn't mind shutting the door. Okay, now I'm going to press in 80. So, travelling back in time 80 years. Ready? Here we are. We've landed in Perth 80 years ago. This week in Perth, which is the last week of July into August, 80 years ago. And let's have a look around. Then we'll pop into a record store and buy some records popular in this week. Well, the rain in Perth continues from last week, remember? And the Swan River flooded around Guildford and Bassendean again, rising sharply on Sunday night, and more homes had to be evacuated on Monday. East Cannington streets have boats rather than cars drifting along the streets. A woman has drowned in the Swan River. Moores, the style store, has shops both in Hay Street and Murray Street in 1946. And they are selling, Moores is selling ladies' blouses, clearing sale, for 12 shillings and 11 pence, plus 6 coupons. In today's money, about $55 a blouse. Clothes were expensive. Foy's has opened. Foy's, the big store, runs through Hay Street down to St. George's Terrace, has a lending library. Now, you can join the lending library for the cheapest price of 2 shillings and sixpence, and for that you can borrow one book and exchange it for as often as you like. That's a monthly fee, by the way, 2 and 6. So that's one version. Or if you want to pay 6 shillings, then you can borrow 4 books at any time you like. Finally, what's on the wireless, Station 6PM, is presenting a series of thrilling criminal investigations by a debonair gentleman detective. It's called The Adventures of Peter Chance, sponsored by Rep's Lucky Lottery Agency, Royal Arcade. It's on every Tuesday and Wednesday evenings at 7:30. Royal Arcade. Royal Arcade was the triangular arcade crossed down between Hay Street and Barrack Street. It's being shut down now, but it was a very interesting little arcade. Had a dog leg in it. So, yeah, went in one end and came out on another street at the other end. Now, we dropped into a record store. If we're in Barrack Street, there's a couple down there, and we bought 2 records. One, the sales boy said it was already a hit, and the other one, he said it was going to be a hit. Not sure about that as we got back. Well, anyway, the first one definitely was a hit. It's Bing Crosby. He was hugely popular in the 40s, and it's from his film The Road to Utopia, one of the Road films, in which Bing starred with Bob Hope and Dorothy L'Amour. But this song from that Road show is Personality. Bing Crosby.
1: When Madame Pompadour

That was one of the records we bought back when we were time travelling. The other one, the sales boy told us would be a hit. I don't think turned out to be a hit, but we'll put it on the turntable and give it a spin. It's Hildegard, and All of a Sudden My Heart Sings.

0: Well, it may not have been a hit, but I'm glad we bought that record and put it in our collection for some time later. Hildegard. Who was Hildegard? She was an American cabaret singer, famous for her supper club performances. She's also a very good pianist. She's playing the piano there for All of a Sudden, My Heart Sings.
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0: Absolutely, your community radio. 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It's just very nice. Let's listen. Oh, okay. Joe Stafford with Paul Weston and his orchestra and a nice vocal quartet. It is no secret.

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1: Hello there, I'm Sean Bindley. Jacinda Allen has quit as Victorian Premier. She made the call ahead of a caucus meeting this morning where her leadership would have been challenged by her deputy, Ben Carroll. She says she made the decision to stand down because it's the right decision for the Labor Party and Victorians.
2: I was prepared to put my record and my plan to a ballot of members, as our rules allow. I believe I would have won. But doing so this close to an election takes up valuable resources, including the most precious of one, time. More importantly, it puts the state in a position of uncertainty.
1: The federal government has announced plans to build a new oil refinery in Western Australia to improve the nation's fuel security. Labor will commit $4 million towards a feasibility study into constructing the facility, which will be the country's first new refinery since the 1960s. The complex aims to make Australia less reliant on fuel imports amidst the supply chain disruptions brought on by the Iran war. 800,000 seniors will have easier access to their healthcare public transport discount from today. Jefferson Shore explains.
3: Seniors and pensioners can still use their physical gold cards, but a new digital option has been launched today. The Transport Connect account allows gold Opal cards to link to a bank card. It will mean those with linked accounts can

0: tap on with a debit or credit card at the concessional rate. It's part of the staged Opal 2.0 rollout, which will include thousands of new Opal card readers, real-time information on buses, and optional digital Opal cards for all passengers. Jefferson Shaw, Central Station, Sydney.
1: Facial recognition technology is being rolled out for AFL fans across Australia as an alternative to digital or paper tickets. Air News' Sarah Patterson reports.
2: AFL club Geelong is spearheading the charge, having already made the technology available to its members. American company Wicket, which owns the technology in Australia, has told the ABC it's already in active discussions with other AFL clubs. It says every NFL team in the US has used the technology for some form of entry to live events. Experts, however, remain concerned about how the collected biometric data could be used.
1: A seventh person has been charged over a kidnapping in Sydney's southwest earlier this year. Dusty Fitzpatrick takes a look.
3: Police were told four men had assaulted another man outside a tobacconist in Mount Pritchard before forcing him into a hatchback. About 2 days later, detectives searched a property in Dural where police found the 53-year-old. A teenager and five men have already been charged over the incident and remain before the courts. An 18-year-old man's now been arrested and charged with several offences, including participating in a criminal group. He's due in court today. Investigations into the incident are ongoing. Dusty Fitzpatrick, Sydney.
1: Detectives are appealing for information in relation to the theft of 142 cattle in central Queensland. Authorities say the Wagyu cross cows and heifers were taken from a property in Green Lake, north of Rockhampton, between April 3rd and May 28th. All are branded with a GL under a half-circle symbol and a yellow management tag reading Green Lake. This is Air News. Aussie netballer Cara Conan says her side are primed for Commonwealth Games glory after two strong wins so far. Australia smashed Tonga in their opening game of the Games before a 19-goal win over England. Conan says they're aiming high.
4: Couldn't have asked for a better start in terms of outcomes. Still lots to build on though, looking after our day off to head into another three big games before we lead into finals.
1: There's been a boil over in the pool at the Games, with Meg Harris edging out Molly O'Callaghan as the Aussies went 1-2-3 in the 100-metre freestyle. Harris telling Channel 7 she really can't believe it.
5: I mean, it's always fun. Well, always. I've never done this before. But I knew how to go out hard. Molly always throws me down, so I was hoping just once I'd be able to hold her off.
1: The Aussie swimmers claimed more than a dozen medals in one night in the pool. And in athletics, Rose Davies claimed an historic goal in the women's 10,000 metres. The Aussie women's bowls pair falling just short of advancing to the semi-finals. In rugby, the Wallabies are spending the week in Sydney as they prepare to head to Japan this weekend. And in rugby league, the Dolphins' new starch and defence could be their ticket to a maiden finals berth. The Finns top points four without making the eight in 2025. Hooker Jeremy Marshall-King says fronting up without the ball has been their focus.
6: I think that's something that we've missed probably the last few years, and you know, normally we've got injuries and all over the place, but we've got a full squad that's healthy and we're just looking forward to this week. And
1: Australian Independent Radio News.

0: We left our story with Gordon inspecting the video recordings of the previous night, and even though the expensive equipment worked well, there was no sign of what he had hoped to see, a fox. Over the next week, the chicken numbers had decreased considerably, now totaling more than 40% of the original flock. Gordon reasoned that the numbers had dropped an average of 5 per week in the beginning, and despite all the protective measures in place, the losses were now averaging 7 per week. One thing's for sure, it was becoming easier to count the flock in the mornings with only 30 chickens left. As thoughts raced through his head, scarcely had he noticed a truck pull up in front of the house, but he was soon snapped out of his semi-daze with a loud...
1: Morning, mate. Jack Povey's the name. Me friends call me Povey.
2: Oh, good morning, Jack. Gordon Matthews.
1: Well, pleased to meet you, Gordon. I'm your new neighbour a few clicks down the road. So you bought old Tom's place, did you?
0: They sat together on the porch, exchanging backgrounds. Jack revealed he had lived in the area all his life and in turn was curious about what Gordon did in the city.
2: Well, Jack, you might call me a servant of the people. You see, I was in politics and after 20 years decided to retire to the country.
1: Bloody Polly, eh? Gee, Gordon, you want to keep that quiet around here?
0: They laughed and chatted for a while, and though you couldn't find two more opposite blokes, they seemed to hit it off quite well. Finally, the subject of the chickens came up when Jack noticed a very lavish coop and the chickens running around the house.
1: What you got there, Gordon? The Taj Bloody Mahal of chook pens?
0: Gordon composed himself and reluctantly began to tell the story of the missing chickens. The laughter that came from that porch could be heard for miles around until Jack finally had to plead with Gordon to stop.
1: No more, mate. Please, no more. I'll piss me bloody pants if that ain't the funniest thing I've ever heard.
2: Well, Jack, I don't find it amusing at all. In fact, I've spent over $8,000 so far to overcome the problem.
1: Shit, Gordon, the chickens you got left will need to fire eggs out of their bums like a machine gun to pay for that lot.
0: You couldn't miss the look on Gordon's face like someone had kicked him fair in the guts. Noticing this, Jack tried to comfort the situation by some simple country rationale.
1: You see, Gordon, foxes is vermin around here. And if you don't mind me saying, you're using the Polly methods to solve it. With vermin, you just exterminate. You know, remove the problem is what I'm saying. Even if a bloke's a rotten shot, it shouldn't cost more than, $5 in ammo, tops.
2: You mean a gun, Jack?
1: Sure, I mean a gun. You've got one, haven't you?
2: Well, no. To me, firearms are extreme measures. I campaigned against them in my political career.
1: Well, there you go. You're out here breeding bloody foxes. How do you expect your neighbours to cop that?
0: Gordon leaned back in his chair for the first time. He felt speechless. Then, finally leaning forward, he asked,
2: "What do you mean when you say breeding foxes?"
1: Well, mate, it's like this with them vermin. Foxes will breed up when the tucker is plentiful, maybe up to 6 pups. The young females from that brood are ready to have litters in 10 months. So before a year is up, you might have 4 fixins ready to have more pups. You got it? It's the multiplication factor, I think they call it. Now look, mate, you got to keep this quiet. I mean, pollies ain't the flavour of the month around here, and one movement in breeding foxes is about as welcome as a you-know-what in a phone booth. So let's run through all this over again and see what's happening, eh?
0: Gordon took a deep breath and methodically outlined his daily procedure.
2: So that's about it, Jack. What do you think?
1: Sneaky little buggers, eh? So you reckon you only count them in the morning, eh? Well, mate, you should be counting them at night when you lock them up. The facts tell me that the fox is right under your nose, or should I say, right under your house, with a litter of pups. That's why the chook losses have gone up. She's got a big family to feed.
2: And at my house? Come on, Jack, you give the fox too much credit here.
1: And you, Gordon Matthews, don't know your bloody foxes. You can sit here debating this with all that pollywaffle, but let's take a walk and bring a bloody torch, if you've got one.
0: The old farmhouse was built up some 18 inches from ground level with lattice cladding all around. Jack walked slowly, thoroughly inspecting the area, whilst Gordon followed impatiently, occasionally mumbling something to himself. So preoccupied with pessimistic thoughts, Gordon nearly fell over Jack, stooping down under a shrub.
1: Well, here we go, mate. Behind this bush is a bloody hole in the lattice. The sneaky little bugger. Hand me the torch, mate, and we'll take a look.
0: Jack slowly panned the torch around the substructure of piers and beams until he came to a section where feathers were scattered around. Then suddenly, right in the corner, was the biggest pile of feathers you ever saw, and sure enough, crouched low, with bright eyes flashing in the torchlight, was a litter of pups.
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Good morning, I'm Bill Willissey. I'm here with Danuta today. Danuta's minding the front desk. Her phone number, 9364 9888. Send a text to 0491 8666 22. Margaret in Hilton. Good morning, Margaret. Nice to have your company this morning. Waking up to Capital Mornings. Good idea. Thanks, Margaret.

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0: 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And Herb Alpert, this guy, he's in love with you.

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0: They called it Baroque Pop. Baroque Pop. Sonny and Cher. And I Got You, Babe. Danosh just bought me a nice cup of Earl Grey tea. Really nice. And she's been shopping. Got a little bit of Danish, which we're sharing. Ah, life is good. Life is good.
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0: Hello, Vilma. And Double View, Vilma, thank you so much for your company this morning. I'm glad you're enjoying the music today. We can continue with some excellent music. I bet Vilma is delighted that it's Tony Bennett. Young and warm and wonderful. Don't have to be young to be warm and wonderful.

0: The Song of Love, Chanson d'Amour, Art and Dottie Todd. They were the resident act at the Chapman Park Hotel in Los Angeles, 1958, when Los Angeles was the place to go. If you remember 1955, and I know you do, and you're in Australia in August, around August of that year, 55, there was a record which was sitting at number one for week after week after week, six in a row. You know what it was.
1: 1, 2, 3 o'clock, 4 o'clock, rock. 5, 6, 7 o'clock, 8 o'clock, rock. 9, 10, 11 o'clock, 12 o'clock, rock. We're gonna

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0: Herman's Hermits. There's a kind of hush, Herman's Hermits.

SS Sandy Shaw with You've Not Changed. Great little song. Sandy's retired from singing in 2013. She is 79 now these days. Sandy Shaw, all on Capital Mornings with Bill and Danuta and Gordon Jenkins and his orchestra. Again, the vocal chorus by Joe Graydon, and a nice mixed chorus.

0: Lover, it was originally called. It's by Charles Williams and the BBC Concert Orchestra. It became the theme to the Apartment, the film of 1960, starred Jack Lemmon and Shirley MacLaine. I bet Sylvie in Westminster remembers all of that. Thank you, Sylvie, for your nice call. And I'm enjoying our company today. But the news is coming up shortly.
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2: Hello there, this is Michael Lynch. Australia's eSafety Commissioner is warning about an increase in online predators harvesting student images from schools to make AI deepfakes. The online safety watchdog has received more than 100 reports about school social media platforms being targeted to create harmful material. Cyber safety expert Susan MacLean says all Australian schools need to review their consent policies.
3: What we need schools to do is their job, understand what child safeguarding looks like, particularly in the digital space, and make sure that parents can receive photos of their students through an app or through a newsletter, but give them the option to opt out of social media.
2: Amid warnings that fuel prices could rise even further, Canberra has outlined plans for a new Australian oil refinery to be built in West Australia's Pilbara. This report from Nelson Scott.
4: The Iran war has exposed Australia's reliance on fuel imports, with just two operating refineries remaining in the country. The Albanese government will commit $4 million towards a feasibility study into building a new oil refinery in Western Australia to help enhance our energy security. The facility is set to be built by industrial manufacturing group Perdaman and would be the first new refinery in Australia since the 1960s. The move comes amid Treasury warnings fuel prices and inflation will continue rising as the Middle East conflict escalates and ongoing shipping disruptions continue. Nelson Scott, Canberra.
2: Well, after a dramatic morning in the Victorian Parliament, Jacinta Allen has resigned as the state's Premier and has been succeeded by her deputy, Ben Carroll. Miss Allen had been expected to face a spill motion and, as recently as last night, indicated she was willing to contest the leadership fight. But at 9:30 this morning, she called a snap press conference and announced her resignation, saying the party needed certainty so close to an election.
5: I stepped down

0: after 1,036 days in this role. Not one of them wasted, not one of them easy. And let's be honest, this gig has been tough. But let's be clear, the average working family has it tougher. They're the ones managing interest rate rises. They're the ones living in a housing crisis and facing economic change that no one can predict.
1: Queensland's disaster readiness was put to the test during yesterday's Oz Alert, but not everyone got the memo. The mobile alert did not sound across the state's landlines, prompting safety concerns for older properties and residents. Queensland's Disaster Recovery Minister Anne Leigh says it's a work in progress.
2: We currently have two systems operating. This was a test of the Oz Alert system. The concern that we have in Queensland, because we are the most disaster prone state, is that landlines didn't receive this test, and that technology is not there yet.
1: In world news, French and Spanish authorities are racing against time to bring wildfires under control before a new heatwave hits Western Europe. About 220,000 people, including tourists and locals, have been evacuated in France. In finance news, the All Ords is down 25 points and one Australian dollar this hour is buying 69.92 US cents. This is Air News. Injured Manly star Tom Dvojevic insists that he can still play fullback as he awaits return from another hamstring injury. There have been calls for him to move to the centres to reduce the chances of him having future issues with the troublesome issue. Dvojevic has told 100% Footy he'll play wherever the club wants him.
3: If he wants me to play fullback, I still feel like I can go out there and influence a game of footy. And when I'm back playing, I don't... You know, I'm not thinking about getting injured, I'm just thinking about going there playing footy. But whatever Foz and me and the club want me to do, I'm happy to do.
1: Well, Australia has dominated the Commonwealth Games podium in the women's 100 metres freestyle with Meg Harris, edging out Molly O'Callaghan to claim gold. Shayna Jack, who won bronze in what is her farewell games, admitted to Seven it was an emotional race for her.
4: Today was like quite hard to hold that emotion because I did have some people reminding me of that, and it's hard to... I guess hold myself with that and just try and enjoy the process. I knew that I had these girls by my side.
1: Bo Matthews and Tom Hodge have claimed gold and bronze in the 100 metres breaststroke S9, while gymnast Kay McDonald has also won gold. The Aussie team now has accrued 44 medals, 19 of which are gold. Australian Independent Radio News.
5: 13 degrees downtown in the city right now, 13, heading to a forecast maximum of 18, and today, partly cloudy. Minimum tonight, 7. Tomorrow, mostly sunny and 20, and to Thursday, sunny and 21. Yes, sunny and 21 on Thursday, sunny all day, with an estimated minimum overnight that night of 8 degrees.
6: We're into a new financial year. That means if you're getting a part rate pension from Services Australia, you may have noticed it has changed. Community Information Officer Justin Bott is back with us to explain the changes and to answer some common questions people have about their pensions. Well, Justin, thanks again for joining us.
7: Hi, Mark. Thank you again for having me.
6: So on the 1st of July, there were changes to the age pension. What happened and what would that mean for our listeners?
7: Yeah, so... You're right, on the 1st of July there were increases to the pension income and asset-free areas. And that means, as you said, the people that are getting a part rate pension will see an increase in the rate of payment. So if you're a single person who owns their own home, you can now earn $226 a fortnight and own $333,000 in assets before your rate of pension starts to be affected by either your assessable income or your assessable assets. If you're a member of a couple who owns their own home, you can now earn $396 a fortnight combined and own $499,000 in combined assets again before your rate of pension starts to be affected. The important thing here is that the pension rate itself didn't change. So if you're getting a full rate of pension, you won't see any changes. If you're getting a part rate of pension, you will potentially see an increase in your rate of payments. But it also means that there's going to be a group of people who weren't eligible for the pension on the 30th of June. He became eligible for a pension on the 1st of July because when we increase the income and asset-free areas, that also increases the income and assets cut-off point, so the point where the pension can't be paid anymore. So if you're a single person and you own your own home, you can now have an income of $68,322.80 per annum of assessable income and $733,500 in assessable assets, in most cases not including the family home. If you're a member of a couple who owns their own home, you can now have a combined income of $104,436.80 per year and $1,102,500 in combined assessable assets, and the pension could still be paid.
6: Are there changes for other payments?
7: Yeah, so family tax benefit itself gets indexed on the 1st of July. So if you've got any kids or you've got kids who are lucky to have their own kids, then family tax benefit part A has gone up by over $8 a fortnight for children under 13. So it's now $235.48. It's also gone up by $10 a fortnight to $306.46 for children who are 13 to 15 or 16 to 19 and secondary students. And family tax benefit part B has gone up as well. It's now $200.34 where your younger child is under 5, and it's now $139.86 when your child is between 5 to 18.
6: And how about we look at some common questions you get asked, starting with, how can people check the eligibility for the age pension and estimate their payments before they turn 67?
7: Yeah, so if you're not yet 67, which is age pension age, and you want to know if you'd qualify for the pension, there are some easy ways to check. First off, go to our website, servicesaustralia.gov.au, and search age pension income test and age pension assets test, so search those two terms. That'll give you the latest figures, the ones that I just talked about, but I said them really quickly, so go to the website, we'll give you all the details. You've also, in there, you can find a thing called a payment finder tool to give you an estimate of how much pension you might be able to receive. But the more complex your financial situation, the harder it's going to be for any online tools to be able to work that out. So it might be that you need to give us a call. So call our financial information service, 1-3-2-3-0-0. Say the words financial information when you ask for the reason for your call. They give free and impartial information on your possible eligibility for pension, but they also help you plan for your retirement. So what are you going to do with your superannuation? What are you going to do with the money in the bank, that sort of thing?
6: For someone who's approaching retirement who hasn't dealt with Centrelink before, what should they understand about the age pension system?
7: So if dealing with government services is new for you, I'd recommend firstly that you check our website, servicesaustralia.gov.au. We do a lot of our business. So most of our customers that do business with Services Australia do it online through their MyGov link to their Centrelink record. If you've got the equipment but you're just not comfortable, so if you've got a smartphone or you've got a tablet and you're just not comfortable doing things online, then I'd also recommend you get some coaching to do that. So you can make an appointment at your local service centre and spend 15 to 45 minutes with your digital coach, who can teach you how to use our online services so you can start doing them at home. So that's the thing. If you've got the capacity to do online services but you're just not feeling comfortable or confident, get a bit of coaching to help you do that. If you're lodging something like an application for the pension, the more complex your financial circumstances, the more complex that claim is going to be, so gather your documents. The more documents that you can provide right up the front with your new claim, the easier you're going to make it for us to be able to process that. And again, as I mentioned, speak to our financial information service, because they can talk you through retirement planning and help you can figure out what to do if you've got those complex financial circumstances. Remember that you can lodge early, so you're allowed to lodge an application for the age pension up to 13 weeks before you become eligible. So that could be 13 weeks before you turn age pension age at 67. Or if you're already over 67, it could be 13 weeks before the event that makes you eligible for a pension happens. So, for example, if you're going to be retiring on the 1st of September, then you could lodge an application for the pension now with evidence from your employer that says, you know, I'm 70 years of age and I'm retiring on the 1st of September. And the more complex your circumstances, then again, you might want to give our financial information service a call I spoke to you about before. It's not about advice, it's all about giving you the information to help you understand what your options are.
6: And if someone has chosen to get letters electronically from Centrelink, why does Centrelink still send some letters in the mail?
7: Yeah, so when you're setting up your MyGov account, you can ask us to send your correspondence to your MyGov inbox. But that doesn't mean that you still won't get the physical pieces of paper that are going to your physical mailbox. So there's a couple of reasons why we would do that. So some of our correspondence, like legal notices or the documents that might require your signature, they've got to be sent by post for privacy and security reasons. You might also need to fill in a form and send it to us, or a service officer is writing to you directly, or we've sent you a brochure that you can't get online. So they're all reasons why we still may send you something to your physical location, to your physical post office box or your letterbox, which means keep your postal details up to date. Even if you have decided to give us online and asking for things to come through online, still make sure your postal details are up to date. If you haven't set yourself up online and you don't want to get as much, you know, saving the trees, and you don't want to get as much paper in the letterbox, then you can double check that through electronic messaging in your Centrelink online account through MyGov.

0: Okay, I've got a few more questions. What are the limits on interest earned from savings while receiving the age pension?
1: When you're on age pension, Services Australia uses a system called deeming to work out how much income that you earn from your financial assets, like your bank accounts, your term deposits, shares, managed investments. So because we have this deemed interest, so this fixed rate of interest that we say that you're receiving, we say that you're getting that interest rate whether you're getting it or not. So importantly, if you are looking at between one investment that's going to give you an income of 4% or another investment that may be giving you a comparative income of 6%, for Services Australia's perspective, if they're both financial assets, it really doesn't matter because we use our fixed deeming rates. Now, on the 20th of March 2026, they were changed. It was 1.25% at the first step. So if there's two stages to deeming. 1.25% if you're a single person for the first $64,200 you have in financial assets. For a member of a couple, it's 1.25% for the first $106,200 in combined financial assets. Then it's 3.25% for everything that you have over that. So the maximum income that we say that you're going to get from your financial investments, your financial assets, is 3.25%. And if you get anything over that, then the extra income that you're receiving will not have an impact on your rate of payment. If you're getting anything less than that, we're still using the deeming rates of 1.25% or 3.25%.
0: Now, what happens if someone gets an inheritance and then uses the money to help their kids?
1: For example, mum's passed away and she's left a significant amount of money to her child, but she's always said that she wants the child to use the money to look after the kids. So say it's, you know, we've got three grandkids and I want the grandkids to get $50,000 each. Now, unfortunately, from Services Australia's perspective, if mum didn't actually write that in her will, she said that that's something she's always wanted you to do, but because she didn't write her in his will, you have legally received the money from the inheritance. It's potentially been an asset that's affected your pension. You then transferring any of those assets to a third party, like the kids, is considered to be a gift by Services Australia because there was no legal reason for you to do that. Now, again, if mum had written it in the will that $50,000 would go to each of the grandkids, then no issue at all because it was legally in the will. But if it's just mum's intention or you've got the money and you want to look after the kids, which is great, Services Australia will treat that as a gift. And there's an amount that you can give where we'll accept that you don't have the money any longer, but anything that you give over that, we're going to pretend you've still got. So whether you're a single or a member of a couple, it doesn't matter. You're allowed to give $10,000 in any single financial year, but no more than $30,000 in any rolling five-year period. Anything that you give over that amount, Services Australia will actually pretend you've still got it. And we're going to say that it's sitting in a bank, and we're going to treat it like it's earning interest and it'll be added to the rest of your deemed financial assets. And it stays on your record as this pretend bank account for 5 years. And it's only after 5 years that we'll actually acknowledge you don't have the money any longer.
0: Now, here's one that resonates with quite a few of our listeners, I think. Someone's thinking of selling their home to downsize. Can this affect their pension?
1: So the money that you receive from the sale of your principal home that you plan on using to buy or build a new home doesn't count as an asset under Services Australia's assets test or the pension assets test for a period of up to 2 years or until you actually buy or build, depending on whatever happens first. So it's not counted as an asset as you intend to use it to purchase or build your new property. It is, we are going to say it's earning an interest rate, so it's a deemed asset, so it's deemed at the lower interest rate only, which is the maximum of 1.25% at the moment. Now, the 2 years can be extended to three, depending on particular circumstances. The thing is, any extra money, we're going to just look at what you did with it and going to treat it as an asset. So if I sold my place for $1 million and expected to use $700,000 to buy into a unit, that $700,000 would be exempt for 2 years to give me time to look around and find the unit. But the $300,000 difference, that counts straight away. We're going to look at what you've done with it and potentially have an income from it, and it can potentially affect your rate of payment.
0: Can people work and still get the age pension?
1: You absolutely can. Not only do we have the work bonus that we've spoken about in the past, that's there to help you earn more income without reducing the pension. It's not an extra payment. It just helps reduce the impact of the wages that you might be receiving. So The work bonus ignores the first $300 a fortnight that you're earning from employment. Any extra money that you earn that's over the $300 will then actually be offset against a thing called your work bonus balance. And every fortnight you don't work, you're adding to your work bonus balance until it grows to a maximum of $11,800. When you start work, if you earn more than the $300 a fortnight, your work bonus balance gets used up. And it's only when your work bonus balance gets down to $0 that you'll actually see an impact on the rate of pension. So that could take months. So you could start a job and actually notice that your rate of pension doesn't really change for months before your work bonus balance is actually reduced up, used up and reduced to zero. But on top of that, the pension itself has quite a large income test. We spoke about it in the past. If you're a single person, with it not including the work bonus, you're allowed to earn $68,000. With the work bonus, that pushes it more up to the 75,500 to almost 78,000, 76,000, I should say. And as a member of a couple, you're allowed to earn 104,000. With the work bonus, that takes it up to 111, potentially 118, if both you and your partner are working. So you can have ongoing employment and still have some pension eligibility.
0: What sort of information does Services Australia receive automatically? And what do people need to update themselves?
1: Okay, so there are a couple of bits of information that we get automatically. So the first one we talk about happens around February and August each year, and this is for most people, or this is for people that have a market-based income stream, like an account-based pension, or potentially they've got a index pension from something like a defined benefit pension from potentially Defence or other government agencies or things like that. But if you've got a market-based income stream, like an account-based pension, then we automatically update those market-based products in February and August to update what the balance is. It doesn't work for self-managed super funds particularly. So if you have a self-managed super fund, we're going to still ask you to update your balances in February and August. But for people that have just a regular retail fund, then we take care of that sort of thing automatically. The other thing that we do automatically is we update the value of your shares on the 20th of March and 20th of September. So you don't have to tell us as your shares change in value, but you do have to tell us if your shares change in number. So if you buy any shares, sell any shares, get shares given to you for something like a dividend reinvestment arrangement, then every time your shares have changed in number, you do need to let us know that the number has changed. You just don't need to let us know if the balance of those shares have changed.
0: Now, what's the best way for someone to stay on top of all their details?
1: That's going online. Your MyGov account linked to your Centrelink record. It's simple. It's secure. You can do all your work, as I often say, you can do all your work in your Jim Jams eating Tim Tams and still doing your work with Services Australia because you're doing it online. So it is the easiest way and the simplest way to check what information that we have and then update it as it requires. In saying that, you are always able to ring us and you are always able to go into your local service centre.
0: Thanks for that, Justin. There's so much helpful information. You've answered some of those common questions that people ask. Remember, if your income and assets are under those new cutoff points, then you should look at applying for an age pension. Go to Services Australia's website to find out more information and how to apply. Well, we're looking forward to chat with you again in August.
1: I'm looking forward to it as well. Thanks so much, Mark.
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I'm Bill Willacy. I'm here with Danuta today. Danuta is minding the front desk. Her phone number there is 93649888. Sending a text to 0491 866 22. Alan in Kingsley has called into Danuta, and Alan has given us his top five songs from the playlist today. This is going to be interesting. Alan has a very interesting taste in music. If you've got a top two or one, or a hate one, let us know. Be good, interesting feedback. Anyway, Alan's go like this: The Gold Finger, Jamaican Farewell, Tequila, Rock Around the Clock, and Kind of Hush. That's a very interesting list. It has a magic feel about it. Thank you, Alan. And Maggie in Rivervale. Thank you, Maggie. Nice to have your company this morning. And she's been listening to the interview too, and loving the program. Thank you, Maggie. Look forward to your company at another time. In meanwhile, we're continuing with some music like the Four Lads. The Four Lads. And the Four Lads with Tell Me Why.

0: It was 1952 when The Wheel of Fortune by the Bell Sisters was a hugely popular record. The Bell Sisters were in 1952, Cynthia, who was 16 at the time, and her younger sister, Kay, who was but 11. The Bell Sisters and The Wheel of Fortune. And on Capital too.
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0: Broken Wings. 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And here's Danuta with a community announcement.
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1: Yes, Nat King Cole and Nature Boys.

lovely. It's magic. It's magic. Doris Day. Some of the Shadows, as in Cliff Richard and the Shadows, wrote the song to open the film Summer Holiday. And they wrote the song called Summer Holiday. And here's Cliff with the Shadows, Norrie Paramore's strings, and Cliff and the Summer Holiday.

That was a popular version of I'm Into Something Good, and it was 1964. And later, of course, Herman Herbert turned it into a giant hit. But Earl Jean, she had a popular song. It was almost top 10 in Australia in 64. And Earl Jean was one of the Cookies. And I think I can hear the Cookies in the background there supporting her buddy for I'm Into Something Good, all on Capital Mornings. Graham has been listening. Graham is in Armidale, been listening to the program today and thinks it's pretty good. And that's very nice to hear, Graham. Glad you called. Glad you joined us. Oh, look at the... I'm not going to look at the time. I'm going to play Lulu with the UK entrant into the Eurovision Song Contest for the year 1969. And it was a four-way tie, including Bang, Bang-a-Bang.

Beatles. Get back. Robert Pride is setting up in Studio 2. Take you through Capital Afternoons following the news service at 12. Anne Fisher is here too to assist Robert. Big thank you to Danuta for her excellent work today. Thank you, girl. Well done. And my special thanks to you for allowing me into your Tuesday morning. Had a great time preparing and presenting the program today. Can't wait to do it all again if you'll invite me back on next Tuesday into your Tuesday morning. I'll be here, God willing, and we'll all share it together with some excellent, great music again. But I'm leaving you with a little piece from the Kings of Swing Orchestra, and they are hooked on swing melodies. Bill Willacy, good morning.

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1: Hello there, this is Michael Lynch. In a bid to shore up Australia's fuel security, the federal government plans to build a new oil refinery in Western Australia and is promising to make $4 million available towards a feasibility study into the construction of the facility. Coalition Senator James Patterson says he agrees with the concept, but he's not sure it'll get off the ground.
2: I would love to see a new oil refinery built, whether it's on the East Coast or the West Coast, but I seriously doubt the sincerity of the government here. I mean, they're not even allowing companies to drill for oil onshore and get some of the oil resources we have, including in Queensland.
1: Targeted support is now on offer for businesses in New South Wales looking to expand into international markets. The state government has announced a renewed suite of programs designed to help local companies reach more customers across the globe. Industry and Trade Minister Analuk Shanthivong says this is about giving firms the confidence to diversify their export markets.
3: It means they can hire more people, get more profits for their efforts and for their risk-taking, and continue to build a more resilient and more diversified economy for the future.
1: Jacinta Allen has resigned as Premier of Victoria. Ms Allen, who'd been informed yesterday she no longer had the support of the ALP caucus, told a media conference just after 9:30 this morning she'd made the decision to quit because it's the right thing to do by the Labor Party and the Victorian people.
4: I was prepared to put my record and my plan to a ballot of members, as our rules allow. I believe I would have won. But doing so this close to an election takes up valuable resources, including the most precious of one, time.
1: Former Deputy Leader Ben Carroll has been elected Premier unopposed, and he'll be sworn in by the state's governor later today. The UNESCO World Heritage Committee will continue its oversight of the Great Barrier Reef and warns that Australia must do more to ensure the reef's future. The area is not included on the latest in danger list. Australian Marine Conservation Society campaigner Tanya Murphy says it's actually the fifth time in a row that the committee has given the Australian government an extension with instructions to do more.
5: That's really unusual. It tells us UNESCO still has concerns that the Australian government is not doing enough to protect our reef, and Australia now has 2 years to prove

0: it can implement all of its commitments to protect the reef, or it will face the prospect of an in danger listing again.
1: Australia's new AusAlert National Emergency Warning System yesterday afternoon was received by many Tasmanians, but not by others. When told by one caller to the ABC that his iPhone 12 Pro running iOS 18.5 software did not receive the alert, AusAlert explained that this was because the latest software is 26.6. Other people say their phones displayed a presidential alert heading instead of the AusAlert branding. In air entertainment news, singer Carly Simon, remembered for her 1972 hit single You're So Vain, has been diagnosed with Parkinson's disease. 83-year-old Simon joins fellow Parkinson's sufferers Neil Diamond, Linda Ronstadt, Billy Connolly and Michael J. Fox. This is Air News. Couple of Table Panthers head to Mudgee this week as their quest for the NRL Minor Premiership moves up a gear. Sarah Patterson reports.
2: As Penrith coach Ivan Cleary steers a number of his charges through the end of a gruelling State of Origin campaign, the Panthers' dominance has slid in recent weeks. With just six rounds left of the regular home and away season, Penrith now sits just 2 points clear on top of the NRL ladder, with the Roosters in second and the Warriors and Sharks a further 2 points back. After a gutsy win over the Eels, this weekend the Panthers will take on the Raiders at Mudgee's Glen Willow Oval as part of a multi-year deal to take regular season premiership games to regional New South Wales. Sarah Patterson, S-Sport.
1: Brisbane defender Ty Gallop fronts the AFL Tribunal tonight over an incident with Port's Mitch Georgiadis at the Gabba during the second quarter of the Lions' 59-point win over the Power. Meanwhile, Adelaide defender James Borlase admits that he's feeling more confident after locking down a spot in defence. The 24-year-old, who's been rock solid, has played 12 consecutive games and says training with the forwards has been a huge help.
3: Yeah, getting to play on filthy fog and Texas training, I'm grateful that I get to play on them. They're some of the best forwards in the league, so if I can play on them, I can just about take on anyone. So, I think that's what's helped me keep playing at the level.
1: Australian Independent Radio News.

on Andy's Orchestra. That's a song called Billy's Theme. I'm Robert Pride. I'm with you for the next few hours with Afternoon Gold. That's a mix of easy listening music, some chat, and some information. It's nearly 7 minutes past 12, and maybe it's time to splice the main brace with Lonnie Donegan.

Lonnie Donegan, Have a Drink on Me. And it's 10 minutes after 12 here on Capital Community Radio. Quick check on the weather. It's 15 degrees, struggling to keep up 15 degrees right now. We may not get to our maximum. But yes, we have 15 degrees right now. It should remain mostly sunny, obviously. Isn't it a beautiful day? Nothing on the horizon much weather-wise till Friday. Possibly some rain in the afternoon. In the meantime, only 3.7 degrees overnight. Should drop tonight to around 7, and another mostly sunny day tomorrow with a maximum of 20. Thursday's temperature range 8 to 21 and sunny. Let's get back to the music with another story song, this time from the Beatles.

Alan Shapiro, I Want to Be Happy, and the Beatles brought us Honey Pie. It's 16 minutes after 12. Thank you, Bill Willacy and Anita, for this morning's program. Great show, as always, Bill. Anne Fisher's with me this afternoon, and she's helping in the studio. 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

song as I'm singing, Bobby Darin. And before that, Patti Page, Come What May, won her a gold record, that's a million copies, back in 1957. And Tony Perkins started the bracket with Moonlight Swim, 1956. That was before he became Norman Bates in Psycho. Can we ever forget that movie and his role? But I think it was a typecasting he never really overcame. It's now 23 minutes after 12. You're listening to Afternoon Gold on Capital Community Radio. I'm Robert Pride. Look, you have to hand it to the Scots, don't you, for the very efficient way they've brought us the Commonwealth Games. So efficient, so not a lot of fuss, not a lot of expenditure. In fact, it's the fourth time they've hosted the Games since 1970. And well done to the Australians with their wonderful, massive collection of medals to date. I think it's worth a song from one of our favourite laddies.

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Well, it's 27 minutes to 1 o'clock here on Capital Community Radio. We started that bracket with Andy Stewart and the story of the Scottish soldier. And that was Peggy Lee with So What's New. We just heard that lovely piece called Eris 2 from one of the great masters of the clarinet. That was Acker Bilk, of course, very recognisable. Our next song is also from a virtuoso of sorts. And, you know, we do like to remember the golden years of the radio, and we play a lot of the older music. We like to remember it. We like to remember the artists too, and sometimes it's good to tell something of their story. So let me tell you a little about the guy who played our next track. His name was Cliff Edwards. He was a master of the ukulele. He called him Ukulele Ike, was his well-known name. He was a huge star back in the 20s and 30s. His was an interesting but a tragic story. He was a natural performer from childhood. He enjoyed a meteoric rise from his hometown of Hannibal in Missouri all the way to Broadway. And you might remember him in his later years as the voice of Jiminy Cricket in Disney's Pinocchio. Indeed, he won an Oscar for for the Disney signature tune, When You Wish Upon a Star. Yes, you've got him pegged now, I think. Sadly, Ukulele Ike became an alcoholic and a tramp and lost all his fame and fortune, and he died in an out-of-the-way nursing home, saved from an unnoticed passing by his work friends back at Disney, who heard nobody was claiming his body and they had him buried with dignity. That's the story of Ukulele Ike, and here's his song,

0: That was the T-Bones with I'll Never Find Another You, from the pen of Tom Springfield, who wrote most of the Seekers' big hits. And before that, We'll Sing in the Sunshine. That was a nice little duet from Skeeter Davis and Bobby Bear. It's 16 minutes to 1 o'clock here on Capital Community Radio.
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0: Well, who remembers the 1970s TV sitcom Welcome Back, Cotter? If you do, you probably know it was the show that gave John Travolta his breakthrough role as one of the lead characters as Vinnie Barbarino. The theme to the show was written and sung by John Sebastian, who was the lead singer with a loving spoonful.

It was a nice solo cover of Elvis's hit from 62, Good Luck Charm. That was the lead singer from Australian Crawl, James Rain. I'm sure you recognise the voice. Before that, the Ponytails took us back to the 60s with Born Too Late. They were a high school trio from Cleveland, Ohio. We're going to stick with all Australian artists for the next bracket. Firstly, with a bit of Australiana from a 1956 film, if you can guess which one. It was about an Australian woman played by Virginia McKenna. Yes, coming back to you. She finds herself a prisoner of the Japanese in Malaya during World War II, where she meets an Aussie POW from a prisoner of war from Alice Springs, who was played by Peter Finch. Yes, you've got it. It was quite a tale, actually.

0: wonderful Olivia Newton-John with Winterwood. And there was Ray Dixon, a guy named Ray Dixon, recorded that theme from A Town Like Alice. We have produced a great number of wonderful singers in Australia, haven't we? And we have a lot of people who just enjoy singing. And one of them is our own Anne Fisher, who is helping us in the studio today, one of our volunteers always helping out. And she belongs to a choir herself, and she's going to give us a bit of information about another choir called the Accord Choir. Tell us about Accord, please, Anne.
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2: 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Rehearsals are held at St. Stephen's Uniting Church Hall, 2 Mackenzie Road in Applecross, Monday 7:30 to 9:30 p.m. and Wednesday 10 a.m. to 12 noon. 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
0: Excellent. Thank you very much, Anne. And here's a song from Nana Muscuri. It was a piece, nice piece, written by Mark Knopfler from Dire Straits.

That wasn't the Mark Knopfler song at all, was it, that I promised? It was Anthony Warlow, another Australian artist, with Skylark, written by Hoagie Carmichael. And we'll hear more music from Hoagie Carmichael through the afternoon. In the meantime, here's Nana Muscuri.

nice little piece from 1953, simply called Oh. And that was Pee Wee Hunt. He was originally a banjo and a trombone player who made a big name for himself as a big band leader in the 30s, 40s and the 50s. And before that, my favourite track of Johnny Mathis, Wonderful, Wonderful, Wonderful It Was, and Nana Mouskouri with the Mark Knopfler composition called Why Worry. And it's 5 minutes, it's 14 minutes after 1 o'clock. We're overdue to give you an update on the weather. At the moment, we have 15.4 degrees, just 15.4 in Perth, Western Australia. We have a gentle easterly, just 6 kilometres, and relative humidity, 60%, and barometric pressure, 1,029 hectopascals for all you tech heads out there. There's nothing on the horizon particularly in the way of weather for the next couple of days, although there's a possibility, stroke probability, of some rain on Friday afternoon. Tonight should be a minimum of 7, 20 maximum tomorrow, and Thursday should be a temperature range of 8 to 21.

0: That was Janice Ann. Lovely piece called 17. That's all it's called. Lovely piece from Janice Ann. And before that, we had Joe Dolan. 1975 hit for the Irish pop singer and entertainer called Lady in Blue. It's 22 minutes after one here on Capital Community Radio and streaming on Capital Digital. Give us a try. I'm Robert Pryde. And the time is, yes, we said it's 22 minutes after three, and a message from one of our sponsors.
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Patrick Swayze with She's Like the Wind. The late Patrick Swayze, we lost him to pancreatic cancer just, I can't remember how many years ago, it must be four or five by now. Swayze could sing, he as well as act and dance, he was very good at both. Indeed, he co-wrote that song and he performed it in his best remembered role as the dance instructor Max in the 1987 movie called Dirty Dancing. 27 minutes after 1 o'clock. Another actor from an earlier generation who also tried his hand at singing was Robert Mitchum. And I'll let you be the judge of how good he was at that.

He's just lazy, that's all. K-Star from, well, I don't know when she recorded that, but I think it was in the 50s. Is that near enough for you? It's very old, certainly is very old, written in 1933 by Hoagy Carmichael. I mentioned he's in a number of our songs today. Hoagy Carmichael wrote that, I think his greatest composition is the next one we're going to play. It was an evergreen, if ever there was one, Stardust. Thank you.

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0: And that was the Mantovani Orchestra with a song called La Ronde de l'Amour, which means, of course, merry-go-round for love. Before that, the angelic voice, wasn't it? Angelic voice of Charlotte Church, recorded at just 11 years of age, performing Andrew Lloyd Webber's setting of P.A. Jesu from Requiem Mass. And it's 17 minutes to 2 o'clock here on Capital Community Radio.
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0: And that was Sunny from the John Schroeder Orchestra, and before that, Julie London, sultry actress that she was, sultry actress from the 50s and the 60s mostly, with her trademark husky, smoky voice, and her song was More, also known as the theme from Mondo Carne, which is the movie. And it's now 8 minutes to 2 o'clock. We've got Anne with us again. It's time for a community announcement, and it's a really important one. Everybody should know something about their family history, just for their own value and purposes, but also to pass on to their own family. And Anne has got something to tell us about Family History WA.
1: 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For further information and to view the full program, please visit the Family History WA website. That's the Family History WA website. If you missed any of those details, you can call me on 9364 9888 and I'll be happy to give them to you again. Now it's back to Robert for some more music.
0: Thank you, Anne. And thank you to Sylvia of South Perth and Ethel from Wilson. They're enjoying the music. Thank you for your calls. It's 6 minutes to 2 o'clock.

0: Suzanne Cash, daughter of Johnny Cash by his first marriage to Vivian Liberto. Roseanne was the eldest of their four girls, and she's had a great singing career of her own, albeit in the shadow of her father, Johnny Cash. Time for some humour. It's 2 o'clock on the button. For all you Cliff Richard fans, here's a remake of one of his early hits, this time with some help from his offbeat friends, Vivian, Rick, Neil and Mike. And I wonder if you might remember these characters from the very funny, well, depending on your taste, very funny 1980s TV series, The Young Ones.
1: Look, everyone, he's coming through the doors.
2: Brilliant! He didn't even open them!
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4: Wait, Rick, do the speech.

0: That was The Young Ones and Cliff Richard with The Young Ones. Yes, we were all the young ones once upon a time, weren't we? And if you can remember that far back, everyone's had their turn at being the young ones, just as we all move on in life into middle age and then into seniordom. And there is a lot of talk and advice available about dealing with old age, and indeed there's an expo taking place this weekend at the Perth Convention Centre. It's focused on the topic of ageing well. There's about 120 exhibitors and people you can hear from about just about everything from financial planning and cyber security to nutrition and the ins and outs of aged care, and believe me, it's complicated. The expo's founder is Richard Campbell. He's particularly passionate about how seniors can keep as youthful as possible and keeping well in our later years. And he spoke with Capital's Mark Edwards.
1: My guest today is Richard Campbell, who will share with us some information about ageing well. Hello, Richard. Thanks for joining me.
2: Hello, Mark. Look forward to it. It's one of my favourite subjects because I'm getting around that age myself.
1: Well, we all want to stay healthy as we age. What are some of the key tips we should try to follow?
2: Part of it, it's really four steps. You look at diet and nutrition is always important, and it's something that I've followed for many years, where we don't want to get to the stage where we're needing this supplement and that supplement. So your diet is generally, no matter what says, is just a good balanced diet, just making sure you're doing all the right things. And what I do as part of my diet and part of my health directions, I get annually all my blood tests. Every blood test the doctor can write on the script, I make sure I get that and make sure all my levels are in the normal range.
1: So that's our diet. What else should we look out for?
2: The next one is exercise. And what's important is you get out, you know, walking. Yeah, every day you can. People can't do that. But these days with ageing well, one of the important things that seems to be coming up more and more is resistance training. Now, I don't recommend everyone just go out and join a gym and push big weights or anything like that. I have a simple routine at home, which is about 10 circuits, but it just involves squats, sit-ups, and there's those resistance bands, which are just rubber bands, just help stretch. So instead of using weights, you can use anything that helps push your muscles. So resistance training along with just regular exercise is important.
1: Is just going for a walk every day sufficient?
2: They're starting to say no, it's not. But if that's all you can manage, just keep doing it. You know, so it's what you can do. And there's some people who have good health, some not so good. What you have to do is just make sure you can be as active as possible.
1: Well, what else do you have for us, Richard?
2: The next one is sleep. Now, I think I'm guilty as probably the next person on that. Getting a good, as I always say, 8 hours sleep, but I'm told really 8 hours in bed. Now, I think as we get older, we do wake up and go back to sleep a bit, so we don't get a consistent non-interrupted 8 hours, but really work hard on your sleep. It's when your body reprograms itself, it's when your body improves and just repairs all those little things you've been doing during the day. So sleep is a very important part of the guide for ageing well.
1: And what are your thoughts about taking that afternoon nap?
2: I'd say if you want to do that, and my wife accuses me of actually having a nap in the evening before I go to bed, and I actually call it a napetizer. It actually sets me up and relaxes me a bit more. But if you feel like asleep, why shouldn't you?
1: Well, you said there were four tips you plan to share with us. What's next?
2: Yeah, the next one is social. And again, this is one thing that's coming out more and more these days, is keeping in touch with friends, keeping in touch with family. It's very, very important with regard to your cognitive skills and all that sort of thing. It relaxes you, makes you feel better. So it just gives you all those really feel-good things about your life. And if you're doing that, if you're being social, you know, make sure you catch up with friends. You know, make a schedule. don't just put it off, I'll do it next week or the week after. Just say, no, I've got to catch up with that friend for a coffee, I've got to catch up with the family on the weekend to see how the kids and the grandkids are going, those sorts of things. But staying social is a very important thing.
1: I understand the science is evolving when it comes to ageing. Are there any books you can refer us to?
2: Actually, I'm more a podcast sort of person. I'll listen to that, and there are some good people to listen to, and I suggest you go on and look at the health podcasts. But with those health podcasts, the ones I tend to listen to are really two-hour sessions. They go for a long time, but if they're talking about brain health, they'll talk about all the things you should be doing from the sleeping, from the diets and things like that, if they're talking about exercise. So I tend to listen to health podcasts. I've got one special one, but you know, I find it most interesting. He has great guests on coming on. It's called Feel Better, Live More.
0: I think we might have lost our interview with Richard Campbell. Never mind. I think you got the message. Look after yourself. Eat the right foods. Get the right exercise. Even take a nap now and then if you want to.

And this can happen to you a number of times, once after the other. And, of course, we've just been listening to the Ray Conniff Orchestra, Orchestra and Chorus, with On the Trail, it's called, a setting of the On the Trail movement from Ferde Grofe's Grand Canyon Suite. And it's brought the time to 16 minutes after 2 here on Capital Community Radio. I want to have another try at playing you a John Denver song that wouldn't cooperate a couple of weeks ago. Dare I say it? I'll give it another try. I love the lyrics of the song about two unlikely people who meet in an airport lounge. He goes something like this. She was at evenings of the opera and summers in Paris. I was Grand Old Opry, Nashville, Tennessee.

Great track from Crosby, Stills, Nash and Young, written in 1970 by Graham Nash, who was formerly of the Hollies. And we had John Denver, the cowboy, and the lady. It's 24 minutes after 2 o'clock here on Capital Community Radio 101.7 FM and streaming on Capital Digital. I'm Robert Pride.

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0: Well, that was one of the very well-known rock instrumentals, you'd call it, from The Ventures from 1960, Perfidia. The Ventures were very well-known, and they did a lot of cabaret and circuit shows in the 70s. They recruited a young Lebanese-born singer called Leisha, who developed a massive following in Japan. She had a lot of talent, but she dropped out quite early and spent her life in Palm Springs in the end as a reflexologist, a nutritionist, and a religious practitioner till her death at just 62. But she did record and perform some lovely music, including this piece. It's a little bit scratchy, the recording. It's quite rare, I actually think, but I hope you enjoy Leisha from The Ventures with Feelings.
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And that was Don Gibson, of course. Oh, Lonesome Me, very well known track from back in the 60s. And before that, we played John... I've got to get my facts right. Frank Ifield, not John Ifield. Frank Ifield, Summer Is Over. Frank Ifield, the original recorded version of a song written by Tom Springfield back in 1964. And my apologies, I didn't mention an instrumental I played a little earlier, and Jenny from Scarborough's rung asking to know the instrumental before we played Dream a Little. Dream a Little was Lily Allen and Robbie Williams. Interesting duet for that song. And the one that Jenny wanted to know about was Richard Clayderman with Poco Rico Rihanna, traditional Maori love song that goes back to World War One. And it's 3:15. We have Nigel Shaw coming on deck at 3 o'clock with his cruising program after the news. In the meantime, let's go to a 1977 world number one for Stephen Bishop. Lace.

was Shania Twain, I Won't Leave You Lonely, beautiful piece. And before that, Stephen Bishop, the track we promised you called On and On. And we'll be going on and on at 3 o'clock with the news. And then Nigel Shaw will bring you the cruising program, followed by Tanya Ross Jones at 6, taking you through to 8, and Lockie McKinnon's weekly musical classical collection from 8 o'clock through to close of transmission. Thanks for your company this afternoon. I hope you've enjoyed the program. Thank you, Anne, for your help in the studio. And we're going to go out with the Commitments. Hope you're having a good day. Good one comes your way tomorrow. I'm Robert Pride. Bye for now.

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1: I'm Alan Baskin. Victoria's new Premier, Ben Carroll, insists circumstances have changed just weeks after he declared Jacinta Allan had his full support. In his first news conference after being sworn into the top job, he says his first action will be to call a royal commission into the construction sector and give the state's corruption commission long-awaited follow-the-money powers now instead of waiting until next year. It was just last month Ben Carroll declared he couldn't be more proud to make sure his young daughter grows up knowing that he supported Jacinta Allan.
2: And the circumstances have changed from that moment. The circumstances are a delegation, not made up or not including me, went to the Premier and told her she'd lost the support of the party room.
1: Gabrielle Williams has been appointed Deputy Premier ahead of a full cabinet reshuffle. The Reserve Bank boss is warning it'll be difficult for Australians to see an increase to real wages without a rise in productivity. Governor Michelle Bullock has given a speech ahead of the latest CPI data, admitting the board isn't ruling out further interest rate rises to combat inflation. However, Michelle Bullock says the RBA's monetary policy can't impact slow productivity growth.
3: While this persists, the ability of the economy to grow without generating inflation is constrained, and Australians will continue to experience limited growth in real wages.
1: The Shadow Treasurer says he'll wait for the details before backing plans to build a new refinery in Australia. The federal government will commit $4 million towards a feasibility study looking at constructing a refinery in WA. The government says it would help reduce our reliance on foreign fuel imports. A well-connected Melbourne businessman has been found guilty of rape after a jury found beyond reasonable doubt the man raped and sexually assaulted a woman at his home. The rape trial centred on events at the man's house in 2023. After a night where he and his former employee had been drinking alcohol and, according to the prosecution, taking cocaine, the man's identity has been suppressed. He'll be sentenced at a later date. Rape carries a maximum penalty of 25 years in jail, while sexual assault is up to 10 years. There are more bird flu cases in South Australia. The 7 suspected cases announced yesterday are now confirmed. That takes the total number in the state to 14. Air Business News and Origin Energy believes about 900,000 current and former customers had their information accessed in a data security incident confirmed by the company last week. Origin says it had been reviewing a potential security threat since early July, and investigations into the matter are ongoing. The federal court has fined Harvey Norman and Latitude Finance Australia a combined $55 million for misleading customers. The corporate watchdog took action against the brands over an ad campaign run across radio, TV and newspapers in 2020 and 2021. ASIC says the ads masked a requirement for customers to take out a credit card and pay associated fees. This is Air News. In NRL, the Broncos have confirmed forward Preston Rickey will go under the knife to repair a syndesmosis injury suffered during the side's loss to the Cowboys on Saturday. A return to play timeline will be determined after surgery. Penrith Panthers halfback Jack Cole has signed a 3-year deal with the Perth Bears. The 23-year-old will run out for the Bears in their inaugural NRL season next year. A renovation of Sydney's Leichhardt Oval has been approved with a joint $40 million funding boost. The West Tigers' home ground will be transformed with new grandstands and modern facilities. Inner West Mayor Darcy Byrne says the joint state, federal and council funding will help fix up the so-called eighth wonder of the world.
4: This approval means that the next generation of Sydney's sporting fans will still be able to come here and

0: soak up the best atmosphere of any sporting ground in Sydney. And it means that the long, hard fight to save Leichhardt Oval is finally coming to an end.
1: In AFL, the hunt for Essendon's new coach is slowly moving along. The shortlist is former Bombers coach James Hurd, Adelaide coaching director Murray Davis, Fremantle assistant Jamie Graham and Sydney assistant Mark McVay. Australia's total medal tally stood at 59 with 26 gold after day 4 of the Commonwealth Games. Australian Independent Radio News.

afternoon and welcome to Capital 101.7 FM and Capital Digital Tuesday Cruisin'. You're with Nigel Shaw and Alan, our producer for this afternoon. If you'd like to give Al a call, it's 9364-9888. Thanks so much to Robert Pride for a wonderful program and to Anne. I love that John Denver song, Rob. Great lyric. Yeah, if you've wondered what happened to my introductory tune, well, give us a call and I'll tell you. Anyway, sit back, relax, and enjoy it as we go cruising. Today, I'm featuring songs from a band formed in part by their front band, who had a very significant birthday over the weekend. So, let's go cruising.

Yeah, the Rolling Stones. Mick Jagger out front, Sir Michael Philip Jagger. Yeah, born on 26th of July, 1943, I think. Now, there's a little bit of doubt around who he was born in 1943. Obviously, he's 86 this year. There's a little bit of doubt around about that. So, yeah. So if you know exactly, you can let us know. But, of course, one of the most successful frontmen and writing combinations with lead guitarist Keith Richards of the Rolling Stones, a decade, a career spanning more than six decades. Yeah, well, what a difference a day makes.

great vocal there from Dinah Washington. What a difference a day makes. I hope your day is going well. Yeah, it's been a nice day, actually. And the weather is not going to change too much over the next couple of days. Partly cloudy today. A little bit of light. Easterly winds, lighter towards the evening, going down to a low of 7 degrees this evening, tonight, and then a mostly sunny maximum on Wednesday, the 29th of July, of 20 degrees. Easterly winds going northeasterly in the morning and becoming light in the early afternoon, down to a minimum of 8 on Wednesday, up to a sunny, always sunny, maximum on Thursday, the 30th of July, of 21. Very, very small chance of rain with nor'easterly winds. Yeah, so that's the weather. It's looking quite nice for the next couple of days. So I hope you enjoy your days. Can't tell you why, but it's true.

Lovely song from Adele. Well, I ask. And before then, the Eagles live from their Hell Freezes Over album. I can't tell you why. You're on Capital 101.7 FM and streaming on Capital Digital. If you'd like to give Alan, our producer, a call, our number here is 9364988, or you can send an SMS, pardon me, on 0491. Froggies. An SMS on 0491 866 22. We're talking about Mick Jagger, who supposedly had born in 1943. And, of course, John Lennon was born in 1940. An old bloke compared to Jagger. So, here's Lennon on one of the Beatles' very early songs.

0: John Lennon out front of the Beatles there with I'm a Loser. One thing he and Jagger had in common, of course, apart from being great front men, having great rock voices, they both played a pretty reasonable harmonica from time to time. Yeah, I'm a Loser. Hope you're enjoying the show, and we'll stay with us until 6. We've got lots of great music to play for you, including this one, which had a lot of fans.
1: If you hate me,

The Bay City Rollers. Yeah. I wouldn't say they're divisive, but certainly had a lot of fans and a lot of people who thought they were one-hit wonders. They're a little bit more than that, probably two or three. Capital 101.7 FM. 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Maybelline. 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

Anita Day there. Great version of It's Wonderful, It's Wonderful, It's Marvelous, Gershwin song. Yeah, makes you feel good, that sort of stuff. And before then, Johnny Rivers, Maybelline, talking about a Chevy, a bit of a road race. Yeah, coming up to 22 minutes to 4 o'clock on Capital 101.7 FM. Here's Adam Faith.

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Amy Winehouse, me and Mr. Jones. Remember that Billy Paul song, Me and Mrs. Jones? Yes. Well, I just thought I'd mention that. Before then, Adam Faith, Poor Me. You're on Capital 101.7 FM, hoping you're enjoying the music. Margie from Osmond Park has contacted us, says enjoying the Rolling Stones or enjoying the music, and the Rolling Stones. Well, here's another track for you and for other Rolling Stones fans.

Paul Jones with High Time, one of his solo efforts, formerly of Manfred Mann. And like Mick Jagger with the Stones, Paul Jones went on to do a lot of solo things with, and also with other people. Jagger's relationship with the rest of the band was at times fractured and so on, but yeah, we don't get too caught up with that sort of stuff. They went on to reunite as best they could and as well as they did a long time after they had their little fights. Coming up to 10 minutes to 4 o'clock on Capital 101.7 FM. 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

out the Bee Gees. I got to get a message to you. And before then, Benny Goodman's orchestra with Undercurrent Blues. Yeah, I thought you might like a little bit of jazzy blues to get you through this rather interesting afternoon, weather-wise. Very quiet. Coming up toward, heading towards 4 o'clock, and I'll give you a quick update on the weather, if you would like. Yeah. Great shout of, yes, please. Well, it is partly cloudy today, getting down to a minimum of 7, going to a mostly sunny maximum tomorrow, Wednesday, the 29th of July, of 20 degrees. Easterly winds, 15 to 25 kilometres an hour tomorrow, tending nor-easterly in the morning, then becoming lighter in the early afternoon. Down to a minimum of 8, and then another sunny 21 on a Thursday. Northeasterly winds, 15 to 25 kilometres an hour again, tending northerly, 15 to 20 kilometres an hour in the middle of the day and becoming light in the early afternoon. So there you are. Not a lot of change. I'm going to be fairly reasonably fine over the next couple of days, and I hope you enjoy those days. 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Today I'm featuring songs from the Rolling Stones to recognize the birthday over the weekend, the 83rd, although there has been some report of 82nd, but I think this is 83rd birthday of Sir Michael Philip Jagger. Of the Rolling Stones. But right now, Aretha Franklin.

Well, there you go. Aha. Aha. Yes. That was Aha with Take On Me. Before then, Aretha Franklin, Baby, I Love You, on Capital 101.7 FM. Tony's enjoying, Tony from Furnacedale is enjoying the selections. Good on you, Tony. Thanks for listening. And, yeah, if you'd like to give Alan a call, our number here is 9364988, or you can send an SMS on 0491 866 22. Coming up to 5 minutes after four on this Tuesday afternoon, and we're cruising away through some great music. Here's Tina.

John Lennon there with Across the Universe from the Beatles. Yes, I wouldn't say ill-fated, but rather strange. Well, really their last album from 1970, Let It Be. And before then, wonderful Tina Turner with Steamy Windows. Coming up to 12 minutes after, or just gone 12 minutes after 4 o'clock on Capital 101.7 FM. Hoping you're enjoying the afternoon.

a bit of back there with Oasis. 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Capital 101.7 FM, and thanks to Leo from Palmyra. He rang and wishing everyone the best, and we wish you all the best as well. And just to remind everyone that the Perth Aging Well Expo is being held this Friday and Saturday. And 101.7 FM and Capital Digital will be there. Why not drop in and say hi to our volunteers? You can enter our Name the Songs competition and you could win a double pass to the ABBA tribute concert entitled Thank You for the Music. The Aging Well Expo is on at the Perth Convention and Exhibition Centre this Friday and Saturday with easy access by bus and train. We look forward to seeing you there. That's the Perth Aging Well Expo this Friday and Saturday. Yes, goodness me. Heading into August already, or in a couple of days at least. I hope you're getting along. Here's a song now from Elton John, which was dedicated to John Lennon, not after he was killed in 1980.

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0: Great version of Summertime there from Ella Fitzgerald and Louis Armstrong on both vocals and trumpet. Gershwin's song, and as was so wonderful from Anita Day earlier on, I played, which was another Gershwin song. Great composer. Okay, speaking of compositions, here's one from the Stones.
1: You ready? Yeah, okay.

Yeah, another great track from the Rolling Stones Stripped album, Shine a Light. Yeah, and I hope the light's going to shine on you if you're doing some after-school sports practice or something like that. Yeah. Oh, good luck to you all. Here's the B-52s.

Raunchy is the name of that instrumental from Bill Justice. And George Harrison used that as his audition, as it were, for the Beatles, or the Silver Beatles, as they were called then, or the Quarrymen. Quarrymen, probably. John Lennon and McCartney. Raunchy, and before then, the B-52s, a Love Shack. Coming up to 16 minutes to 5 o'clock, we'll have an update on Air News at 5. And then into our final hour of cruising before Tanya Ross Jones comes along at 6 o'clock with her wonderful Capital Easy Evenings. The Mount Pleasant Probus Club meets monthly at the Mount Pleasant Bowling Club, 40 Bedford Road in Ardross. A welcome is extended to retired or semi-retired men and women wishing to meet with like-minded people for fun and friendship. There are regular outings, guest speakers, cards, board games, mahjong, plus a walking group. If you're interested and would like to find out more about the Mount Pleasant Probus Club, please call Sue on 0448 071 707. That's Sue on 0448 071 707.

David Ruffin there with My Whole World Ended. Before then, Marianne Faithfull, Come and Stay With Me. She, of course, was pretty much involved with the Rolling Stones way back in the beginning, as it were. Bill Withers, Ain't No Sunshine. Main roads have advised that Leach Highway southbound after Orong Road, Welsh Pool, there is debris and trees. A bit of a lost load there in left lanes are blocked. There is no known congestion, but please exercise extreme caution. So that's Leach Highway southbound after Orong Road, Welsh Pool. Debris, trees, there is a lost load on the road there, so take care in that area. Don't do it the hard way like Chet Baker.

0: I heard it through the grapevine from Marvin Gaye. And before then, Chet Baker, Do It the Hard Way. It's coming up to 5 o'clock on Capital 101.7 FM and Capital streaming on digital, on Perth Digital. Our number here, 9364-9888, if you'd like to give Alan a call in the last hour, as it were, of this Tuesday cruising, please do so. But, right now, stay tuned for Air News.
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2: I'm Alan Baskin, Victoria's new Premier.

0: circumstances have changed from that moment. The circumstances are a delegation, not made up or not including me, went to the Premier and told her she'd lost the support of the party room.
1: Gabrielle Williams has been appointed Deputy Premier ahead of a full cabinet reshuffle. The Reserve Bank boss is warning it'll be difficult for Australians to see an increase to real wages without a rise in productivity. Governor Michelle Bullock has given a speech ahead of the latest CPI data, admitting the board isn't ruling out further interest rate rises to combat inflation. However, Michelle Bullock says the RBA's monetary policy can't impact slow productivity growth.
2: While this persists, the ability of the economy to grow without generating inflation is constrained, and Australians will continue to experience limited growth in real wages.
1: The Shadow Treasurer says he'll wait for the details before backing plans to build a new refinery in Australia. The federal government will commit $4 million towards a feasibility study looking at constructing a refinery in WA. The government says it would help reduce our reliance on foreign fuel imports. A well-connected Melbourne businessman has been found guilty of rape after a jury found beyond reasonable doubt the man raped and sexually assaulted a woman at his home. The rape trial centred on events at the man's house in 2023. After a night where he and his former employee had been drinking alcohol and, according to the prosecution, taking cocaine. The man's identity has been suppressed. He'll be sentenced at a later date. Rape carries a maximum penalty of 25 years in jail, while sexual assault is up to 10 years. There are more bird flu cases in South Australia. The 7 suspected cases announced yesterday are now confirmed. That takes the total number in the state to 14. Air Business News and Origin Energy believes about 900,000 current and former customers had their information accessed in a data security incident confirmed by the company last week. Origin says it had been reviewing a potential security threat since early July, and investigations into the matter are ongoing. The federal court has fined Harvey Norman and Latitude Finance Australia a combined $55 million for misleading customers. The corporate watchdog took action against the brands over an ad campaign run across radio, TV and newspapers in 2020 and 2021. ASIC says the ads masked a requirement for customers to take out a credit card and pay associated fees. This is Air News. Starting with AFL, and Gold Coast has moved on from a heated verbal exchange between Christian Petrarca and Leo Lombard during their round 20 loss to Carlton. Utility Joel Jeffrey says tensions have eased.
3: They followed up after the game, and that's how it should be done. You know, players have feedback all the time for that game. For an older player to give Leo feedback, I'm sure, you know, you'll learn from it. They'll both learn from each other moving forward.
1: Western Bulldogs coach Luke Beveridge expects defender Buku Kamas to remain with the club next season despite interest from Carlton. A blow for Collingwood ahead of Thursday night's clash with Geelong. Brayden Maynard is out for 3 to 4 weeks as he undergoes surgery on his left knee. Jordan Degoe missed training through illness, while Darcy Cameron's also in doubt against the Cats. In NRL, the Broncos have named Vijay Semu in place of Preston Rickey for Saturday's match against the Knights, with the forward to have surgery on a syndesmosis injury. Adam Dewey is back in the West Tigers squad, named at halfback to face the Eels on Sunday, just days after he refused to play after being moved to lock. A cheating scandal is engulfing English club cricket. Numerous videos have emerged of a Saltburn slips fielder seen clicking his fingers as the ball passes the outside edge of the bat, fooling the umpire into giving the batsman out, caught behind. Australian Independent Radio News.
4: Welcome to, or welcome back to, Capital 101.7 FM, Tuesday Cruising You with Nigel Shaw and Alan Rummer. If you'd like to give Al a call, number here is 9364988, or you can SMS on 0491 866 22. The weather over the next couple of days, getting down to a minimum of 7 tonight and a mostly sunny 20 tomorrow on Wednesday the 29th of July, then a minimum of 8 and a sunny, definitely, 21 on Thursday the 30th, the second last day of July.

Goodness me. And then we'll be in August. Well, well, well. Okay, so hope you've enjoyed the program or enjoying the program. And, yeah, the last hour before Tanya Ross-Jones comes with After Six with Capital Easy Evenings. Almost like a San Franciscan night.

You too there. Pride in the name of love. And before then, Maria Muldaur with Midnight at the Oasis, and the Animals started off the hour with San Franciscan Nights. 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On Tuesday cruising with Nigel Shaw, where the time is coming up to 17 minutes after 5 o'clock. I'm having a look at, or having a listen, more than a look, yes, a listen. We're all having a listen to some songs from the Rolling Stones, sort of recognition of Sir Michael Philip Jagger's 83rd birthday. Over the weekend. Here's another one from their Stripped album.

where, believe it or not, that was entitled from John Coltrane, Russian Lullaby. They do things very quickly in those countries. Yes, presto. And before then, the Rolling Stones from their stripped album, live version of Angie. Great song, but a few questions around who Angie was or is, and so on. Yeah. Few links with David Bowie, I think. And of course, Mick Jagger did do some solo work with David Bowie during the early 80s. And eventually got back with the band. And towards the end of the show today, I'm going to play a song from their, well, second last album. It was almost 20 years between albums for the Stones, and I'll play a track from that second last. They've just released another one, as you may know, but I don't have my hands on that just yet. But there you are. That's what happens sometimes in winter.

The Supremes. Where did our love go? Well, I don't know. But anyway, before then, great song from Blood, Sweat and Tears. I think Al Cooper was doing the vocals on that particular one, Sometimes in Winter. It's, 28 minutes to 6 o'clock. You're on Capital 101.7 FM. We're cruising on this Tuesday in the last half hour now. Yeah, I got a few great tracks for you, including this one. So, yeah, let's just stick together, shall we?

with White Room. And before then, we heard... Yes, who did we hear? We heard Gladys Knight singing Operator. And Brian Ferry, Let's Stick Together. Coming up to 17 minutes to 6 o'clock on Capital 101.7 FM. 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Thanks to Kim for calling in from Canning Vale, or sent an SMS. She liked the playlist. Well, that's great. Nice to hear from you, Kim, and from Sylvia and Mabo, Sylvia's companion. Very nice. And thanks for the music that Capital brings them. That's very good to know. I think we should play a Bonnie Tyler song, don't you?

0: Great song there, The Boxer from Simon and Garfunkel. Before then, Bonnie Tyler, Lost in France. Thanks to Richard for phoning in, is enjoying the music, and an SMS from Barbara. As usual, amazing playlist. I'm glad you enjoyed the playlist, Barbara. Yeah, as much as I have playing it. Well, it's just about it for me for this evening or for this afternoon. But please stay tuned for wonderful Tanya Ross-Jones with her Capital Easy Evenings coming up after the next couple of tracks. I've got a... yes, I promised I would play a track, another track from the Stones. This is from their album Hackney Diamonds.
1: One, two, one, two, three.

released their album released before then. Yeah, Live by the Sword from Hackney Diamonds. That album actually won a Grammy Award. Yeah, there's quite a bit of good stuff on there, but there's also a bit of stuff that I'm not quite across. But anyway, good job, guys. Well, it's time for me to go, so thank you so much for being a part of the show, and I've really enjoyed playing these songs for us all. And many thanks to Alan for his help as producer. I hope he's fine. And coming up after this next track, it's Tanya Ross Jones with Easy Evenings. So please stay tuned, Capital 101.7 FM.

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Welcome to Capital Easy Evenings here on 101.7 FM and Capital Digital. My name's Tanya Ross-Jones and I'm with you for the next 2 hours with lots of great songs from the 60s, 70s, 80s and a few surprises. And a big thank you to Nigel Shaw for today's edition of Capital Cruising featuring the Rolling Stones in honour of Mick's birthday. Great show today. And thanks also to Alan for producing with Nigel. Chad is here with me in the studio and I'll give you all the details on how you can get in touch with Chad very shortly. But let's check in on the weather to kick things off. The current temperature is 12.6 degrees. We reached a high of 16.9 at 32 minutes past 2 this afternoon. You might be interested to know it got down to 3.7 degrees at 6:36 a.m. today. We're expecting a minimum overnight of 7, a maximum tomorrow of 20, mostly sunny, a small chance of rain, but mostly sunny, a little bit of cloud. On Thursday, a minimum of 8, a maximum of 21, bright and sunny again, minimal chance of rain, but the showers coming in on Friday, a minimum of 8 through to a max of 21. We kicked off with the Drifters. Come on over to my place. We're having a party. Thanks for coming on over to this place, to Capital Radio, and listening to our little version of this evening's party. And to keep things going, here is Roger Whittaker.

Roger Whittaker from the peak of his popularity in 1975, River Lady. 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And if you'd like to say hello to Chad, you can give him a call on 9364 9888. You can also SMS us on 0491 866 22. This is Anne Murray.

0: Cliff Richard and the Shadows from 1963. That was Please Don't Tease, written by the Shadows guitarist Bruce Welch and Pete Chester. And it was the subject of a teenage panel listening session to vote on unreleased tracks. And that won the vote and then went on to spend 3 weeks at UK number one. So they did a good job, the teenagers. And Anne Murray with her cover of Bobby Darin's original. That was Things from 1976. 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It's 13 minutes past 6 and Chad has an announcement for us.
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2: Well, they meet on the second Sunday of each month, 9:45 a.m. at the Cambridge Bowling Club in Floreat. 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Guests are always welcome. If you're interested in attending or would like further information, please contact Tony Kenyard on 0449-259-307. That's Tony Kenyard on 0449-259-307.
0: Thanks very much, Chad. How are you doing this evening?
2: Yeah, not too bad. Just a little nervous when I come on the air, but it's fun.
0: Did a fine job. Thank you so much.
2: Thank you very much, Tanya.
0: Let's get back to the music. Here's Ray Brown and the Whispers.

Ellen Shapiro was not responsible. Well, who could blame her? She was just 14 years old. That was from 1963. And Australian group Ray Brown and the Whispers with Pride from 1965. It's 19 minutes past six on Capital 101.7 FM and Capital Digital.

Marianne Faithfull singing a terrific early composition from Jagger and Richards that was As Tears Go By. And Bobby Vinton, Mr. Lonely, a song co-written by Gene Pitney. And Gene Pitney himself, I Want to Love My Life Away from 1962, an album called The Many Sides of Gene Pitney. It's 26 minutes past six. 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

Nancy Sinatra and Lee Hazlewood with a song written and produced by Lee Hazlewood. Ladybird from 1967 was quite a chart hit in that year alongside a couple of the other collaborations they did around that time. And Melbourne-based Australian duo The Howie Brothers with Among My Souvenirs. And the wild one, Johnny O'Keefe, Yes Indeed I Do, from 1962. It's 25 minutes to 7 on Capital Easy Evenings here on 101.7 FM and Capital Digital. And just last month, contemporary country singer Keith Urban, very, very well known, he released something a little bit different, an album called Flow State, filled with covers of 70s classics, what's often referred to now as yacht rock. So I thought I'd play you one of those songs, see what you think.

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Davis there from 1961, My Last Date With You, and Engelbert Humperdinck with his cover of the Four Seasons song Can't Take My Eyes Off You. He released it in the same year, 1967, but his version, probably through the vagaries of record licensing deals on different sides of the Atlantic, did very well in the UK, whereas theirs charted in the US. And Keith Urban with his cover of Seals and Crofts' original from 1972, Summer Breeze, from the album Flow State, filled with yacht rock covers. Worth a listen. Very faithful to the original, I thought. It's 14 minutes to 7 and you're listening to Capital Easy Evenings on 101.7 FM and Capital Digital. This is Dean Martin.

Australian a cappella quintet, The Idea of North Within My Life. They've been on the go for more than 30 years, multiple ARIA Award winners, The Idea of North. And Split Ends from 1983, that was their farewell song, Message to My Girl, before Neil Finn went off and formed Crowded House. And Dean Martin from 1960, I Have But One Heart. It's 3 minutes to 7 o'clock. You're listening to Capital Easy Evenings, and good evening to Carol from Yokine. Thanks very much for your call, Carol. Carol's enjoying the music. I think you're going to like this one, Carol. It's The King.

Elvis Presley returned to sender from 1962. It was a late addition to the movie Girls, Girls, Girls, and it was a worldwide smash in 62. It's just coming up to 7 o'clock on Capital Easy Evenings on 101.7 FM and Capital Digital. So let's check in on the weather. The current temperature is 11.7 degrees. We're expecting a minimum tonight of 6 degrees. Been revised already. And up to 20 tomorrow. Mostly sunny, minimal chance of rain. On Thursday, the forecast is for a minimum of 8 and a sunny top of 22. Some showers coming in on Friday, a minimum of 8 and a maximum of 22. You're with Tanya and Chad this evening on Tuesday night's edition of Capital Easy Evenings. And to get our second hour going, this is Roy Orbison.

Australian actress and singer Rhonda Birchmore with her cover of The Glory of Love. And Roy Orbison from 1961, The Crowd, a song written by Roy and Joe Melson. It's 5 minutes past seven on Capital Easy Evenings. And here's something to brighten up a cold, wintry afternoon. The Fremantle Women's Choir presents Colour My World, a concert of assorted colourful songs on Sunday the 2nd of August. That's this Sunday, 3 p.m. at St. Luke's Anglican Church, 20 Monument Street in Mosman Park. A light afternoon tea after the concert is included, and there's a hamper raffle. For further information, including booking details, call Catherine on 0409 865 870, and tickets will also be available at the door. That's for the Fremantle Women's Choir Concert, Colour My World, this Sunday, the 2nd of August, 3 p.m. at St. Luke's Anglican Church.

You Don't Have to Say You Love Me, Dusty Springfield. Originally an Italian song that Dusty heard and was absolutely enraptured by and had adapted for her. And, oh gosh, she sure gave it her heart and soul in recording that. And John Farnham from 1986's Whispering Jack, that was Burn For You. Hard to believe that album is 40 years old now. And the Everly Brothers' All I Have to Do Is Dream from 1958. It's a 7:15 on Capital Easy Evenings, and good evening to Tara. She sent an SMS saying they were dancing to the music, maybe a slow dance just now. Very lovely to hear from you. Thanks very much for the message. Here comes Ricky Nelson.

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Pledging My Love. That was Emmylou Harris from 1975. And Steve Forbert, I'm In Love With You, a song from the album Jack Rabbit Slim, which also contained the song he's best known for, Romeo's Tune. And Ricky Nelson, Teenage Idol from 1962, a song written by Sharon Sheely, who also wrote Eddie Cochran's Something Else. She was a terrific songwriter, often collaborated with Jackie DeShannon, and they had some absolutely fantastic hits around then. It's 26 minutes past 7. 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And this is Chris Isaac.

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Neil Diamond from his 1972 album Moods. He had a string of hits from that. That was Play Me. And Chris Isaak from Speak of the Devil in 1998. That was Let Me Down Easy. It's 25 minutes to 8. 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

The Alan Parsons Project, Don't Answer Me. It was a particular favourite of the lead singer Eric Wolfson. And ABBA's Fernando. That was originally recorded in Swedish by Frida as a solo single in 1975 before it was re-recorded in English and became, gosh, one of the best-selling singles in Australian chart history at the time. It was an absolute smash in 1976. And Neil Diamond, but I told you about that last time. I want to say good evening to a few people who have been in touch. Good evening to Steve from Naranda. Thanks very much for your call. And also thanks to Jenny and Elena for sending in SMSs. Very nice to hear from all of you. Thank you very much for your kind words and glad to hear that you're enjoying the music this evening. Up next, it's Simon and Garfunkel.

great Simon and Garfunkel songs there with her French cover of Feeling Groovy. That was Nana Mouskouri, C'est bon la vie. Everything sounds more elegant in French, doesn't it? And Simon and Garfunkel themselves, I Am a Rock from 1966, the album Sounds of Silence. And Paul Simon has said in interviews that it's a song that he rarely, if ever, plays now when he, or hasn't for some years, when he plays live, because he just doesn't feel that way anymore. That overwhelming isolation was a feature of the 60s, and he just doesn't feel it now, which is, I guess that's a good thing. It's 10 minutes to 8 on Capital Easy Evenings, but Lachlan McKinnon is setting up next door for Capital Classics, so I'm sure you'll enjoy that. Do stay tuned for that coming up very, very shortly. But for now, here is Rod Stewart.

Rod Stewart with his cover of the Cat Stevens song, The First Cut is the Deepest. And Cat had recorded it himself in 1965, but that version from 1975, well, it did a whole lot better, which I'm sure didn't bother Cat at all because he would have been reaping the royalties. It's 5 minutes to 8 o'clock, and just about time for me to say cheerio. I'd love to thank everybody who's tuned in this evening to Capital Easy Evenings here on 101.7 FM and Capital Digital. Thanks for those who got in touch, those who called in and sent in SMSs. A big thank you to Chad for working so hard behind the producer's desk. My name's Tanya Ross-Jones. I'll be back with you again next Tuesday night. And in fact, I'll be back with you this Saturday afternoon. I'm subbing in for Kirsty on Golden Days of Radio on Saturday afternoon at 3 p.m. and have a lovely selection lined up. Would be great if you could join me then. But until then, do have a lovely evening. To take us very close to the hour, this is Australian classical guitarist John Williams with a song called Adairindoo. Good evening to you.

Good evening and welcome to Capital Classics, Tuesday night edition, coming to you from the studios of Capital Community Radio here at Wireless Hill in Ardross, Perth, Western Australia. I'm Lachlan McKinnon. I have Frank with me out on the phone there, and we look forward to your company right through to 11 o'clock this evening. And of course, if you want to talk to Frank, the number's 9364 9888. And if you don't like talking to him, you can send him a text on 0491 866 22 and tell him why you don't like talking to him. Big thank you to Tanya and Chad for this evening's evening program. Lovely music once again, and they'll be back again next week with more music for your enjoyment. Well, we opened up with the Hubert Bath piece, Cornish Rhapsody. It's the written or features in the love story film made in 1945. It starred Margaret Lockwood and Stuart Granger, if you can remember those people. Tonight, our pianist was Richard Clayderman, and with him, the Royal Philharmonic Orchestra. Well, now to Johann Sebastian Bach. He was born on the 31st of March, 1685, and died on the 28th of July, 1750. Yesterday, 1750. And if we think about that, 1750 to 1829, 79 years before Captain James Stirling, leading the group who began the settlement here in Perth, Western Australia, known

then as the Swan River Settlement. So gives you some idea of relativities. We're a pretty young country, and music from Bach is longer older than that. Well, tonight we have his Toccata and Fugue in D minor, a composition for organ that dates from the Baroque periods. It's brought to us by organist Vincent Dubois, and he's playing the organ of Notre Dame in Paris.

Oh, Bach's Toccata and Fugue in D minor. And it was brought to us by the organist Vincent Dubois from playing the organ of the Notre Dame Cathedral in Paris. And that was after its reconstruction, that recording. It recorded in September last year. And they certainly did a good job of putting the organ back together. But, we're looking at 17 minutes past eight. So we go now to the work of Ruperto Chappi, a Spanish composer. He was co-founder of the Spanish Society of Authors and Publishers. And it's a piece from El Bel Quelero, a zarzuela in one act, three scenes, which premiered in 1900 in Teatro El Dorado in Madrid. The Romance of Socorro, When It's So Deep. And it's brought to us by Elena Garanca with the Radio National Symphony Orchestra, Italy, with conductor Carol Chicon.

0: Well, that was from El Bacquarello, the Romanza di Socorro, the work of Roberto Chappi, and brought to us tonight by Elena Granca.
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0: Well, now to the work of Franz Liszt. He was born in October 1811 and passed away on the 31st of July. That's this coming Friday, but it was back in 1886 at the age of 75. And a very productive 75 years it was. And from, we go to his 19 Hungarian rhapsodies that he composed following his successive visits to Hungary during 1839-1840. We've got number six. Brought to us by the London Symphony Orchestra with conductor Anatol Dorati.

Ah, Franz Liszt's Hungarian Rhapsody No. 6, brought to us by the London Symphony Orchestra. And then we move on to the work of Giuseppe Verdi, and it's from Rigoletto. Act 1, Scene 2, the aria sung by Gilda Gottiramolde, Caro Nome. It's sung by Gilda, who's Rigoletto's innocent and untainted daughter. Rigoletto, of course, is a court jester to a duke, a womanizer, and overall a cocky bastard. The duke has been spying on Gilda from her window for some time, without the knowledge that she is the daughter of his own trusted court jester. Before the aria, he has finally approached Gilda and successfully wooed her in the disguise of a student named Gottiramolde. And upon his departure, Gilda ponders the name Gottiramolde and vows to love him to his death. Tonight, it's brought to us by Anna Moffa, who's an American opera singer with the RCA Italiana Opera Orchestra and Chorus, and conductor George Salty.

0: Gilda's aria from Act Two of Rigoletto. Walter Malte, dear name, or name of the man I love, and brought to us by soprano Anna Moffo.
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0: Well, now we go to a symphonic poem composed by Franz Liszt. It's the sixth of the 12 symphonic poems he wrote during his time in the Weimar, the Mazeppa. It was first written as an epic poem by Lord Byron in 1818. Then there's a shorter account written by Victor Hugo in 1829. And it's on this piece that Liszt based his Mazeppa. In the poem, Mazeppa is a Ukrainian nobleman who became a page in the court of John Casimir, King of Poland, due to a love affair with the wife of a Polonian count. Mazeppa is punished and tied onto a wild horse that was violently heading toward Ukraine. The horse collapsed in death and Mazeppa was saved by Ukrainian Cossacks who named him as their leader. Under his leadership, the Ukrainian men gained major victory in the battlefield. Tonight, the Mazeppa is brought to us by the Berlin Philharmonic Orchestra with conductor Herbert von Karajan.

Franz Liszt's symphonic poem number 6 has the name Mazeppa, and it was brought to us tonight by the Berlin Philharmonic Orchestra with their conductor Herbert von Karajan. Well, 9 o'clock, and it's time for our serial To Catch a Fox.

0: We left our story with Gordon inspecting the video recordings of the previous night, and even though the expensive equipment worked well, there was no sign of what he had hoped to see, a fox. Over the next week, the chicken numbers had decreased considerably, now totaling more than 40% of the original flock. Gordon reasoned that the numbers had dropped an average of 5 per week in the beginning, and despite all the protective measures in place, the losses were now averaging 7 per week. One thing's for sure, it was becoming easier to count the flock in the mornings with only 30 chickens left. As thoughts raced through his head, scarcely had he noticed a truck pull up in front of the house, but he was soon snapped out of his semi-daze with a loud...
1: Morning, mate. Jack Povey's the name. Me friends call me Povey.
2: Oh, good morning, Jack. Gordon Matthews.
1: Well, pleased to meet you, Gordon. I'm your new neighbour a few clicks down the road. So you bought old Tom's place, did you?
0: They sat together on the porch, exchanging backgrounds. Jack revealed he had lived in the area all his life and in turn was curious about what Gordon did in the city.
2: Well, Jack, you might call me a servant of the people. You see, I was in politics and after 20 years decided to retire to the country.
1: Bloody Polly, eh? Gee, Gordon, you want to keep that quiet around here?
0: They laughed and chatted for a while, and though you couldn't find two more opposite blokes, they seemed to hit it off quite well. Finally, the subject of the chickens came up when Jack noticed a very lavish coop and the chickens running around the house.
1: What you got there, Gordon? The Taj Bloody Mahal of chook pens?
0: Gordon composed himself and reluctantly began to tell the story of the missing chickens. The laughter that came from that porch could be heard for miles around. Chickens. The laughter that came from that porch could be heard for miles around until Jack finally

0: in the guts. Noticing this, Jack tried to comfort the situation by some simple country rationale.
1: You see, Gordon, foxes is vermin around here. And if you don't mind me saying, you're using the poly methods to solve it. With vermin, you just exterminate. You know, remove the problem is what I'm saying. Even if a bloke's a rotten shot, it shouldn't cost more than, $5 in ammo, tops.
0: You mean a gun, Jack?
1: Sure, I mean a gun. You've got one, haven't you?
0: Well, no. To me, firearms are extreme measures. I campaigned against them in my political career.
1: Well, there you go. You're out here breeding bloody foxes. How do you expect your neighbours to cop that?
0: Gordon leaned back in his chair for the first time. He felt speechless. Then, finally leaning forward, he asked,
2: What do you mean when you say breeding foxes?
1: Well, mate, it's like this with them vermin. Foxes will breed up when the tucker is plentiful, maybe up to 6 pups. The young females from that brood are ready to have litters in 10 months. So before a year is up, you might have 4 fixins ready to have more pups. You got it? It's the multiplication factor, I think they call it. Now look, mate, you got to keep this quiet. I mean, pollies ain't the flavour of the month around here, and one movement in breeding foxes is about as welcome as a you-know-what in a phone booth. So let's run through all this over again and see what's happening, eh?
0: Gordon took a deep breath and methodically outlined his daily procedure.
2: So that's about it, Jack. What do you think?
1: Sneaky little buggers, eh? So you reckon you only count them in the morning, eh? Well, mate, you should be counting them at night when you lock them up. The facts tell me that the fox is right under your nose. Or should I say, right under your house, with a litter of pups. That's why the chook losses have gone up. She's got a big family to feed.
2: Under my house? Come on, Jack, you give the fox too much credit here.
1: And you, Gordon Matthews, don't know your bloody foxes. You can sit here debating this with all that polywaffle, but let's take a walk and bring a bloody torch, if you've got one.
0: The old farmhouse was built up some 18 inches from ground level with lattice cladding all around. Jack walked slowly, thoroughly inspecting the area, whilst Gordon followed impatiently, occasionally mumbling something to himself. So preoccupied with pessimistic thoughts, Gordon nearly fell over Jack, stooping down under a shrub.
1: Well, here we go, mate. Behind this bush is a bloody hole in the lattice. The sneaky little bugger. Hand me the torch, mate, and we'll take a look.
0: Jack slowly panned the torch around the substructure of piers and beams until he came to a section where feathers were scattered around. Then suddenly, right in the corner, was the biggest pile of feathers you ever saw, and sure enough, crouched low, with bright eyes flashing in the torchlight, was a litter of pups.
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And the next episode of your serial can be heard tomorrow morning here on Capital Community Radio 101.7 FM or Capital on the digital band straight after the news at 10 o'clock.

The Dream of Owen. It's the work of Charles Williams and written for the theme to the musical, or the film, British drama film made in 1947, Where I Live. And the pianist tonight was Arthur Dulay. Oh, 12 minutes past nine here on Capital Community Radio, and your program is Capital Classics with Lachlan and Frank. And we go now to the work of Rimsky-Korsakov and his Scheherazade. And we've got tonight the second movement for you, The Story of the Calendar Prince. The violinist Herman Krebers with the Concertgebouw Orchestra Amsterdam, conductor Kirill Kondrashin.

0: From Rimsky-Korsakov's Scheherazade, we had The Story of the Calendar Prince, and that was brought to us by the Concertgebouw Orchestra Amsterdam.
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0: And now to Hector Berlioz's Te Deum. Tonight we have for you the sixth and final movement, the Judex Credidiri, or A Hymn and a Prayer. Full title, Judex Credere Esse Venturus, or We Believe That You Are the Judge. Nicholas Kynaston is our organist. The tenor is Franco Tagliavani. The Wadsworth Boys Choir. We've got the London Symphony Orchestra and Chorus. And the conductor is Colin Davis.

The sixth and final movement of Hector Berlioz's Te Deum, and brought to us by the organist there was Nicholas Kynaston, and we had the Wadsworth Schoolboys Choir and London Symphony Orchestra. And that brings the time now to 22 minutes to 10 o'clock here on Capital Community Radio. As we go now to Franz Liszt's La Campanella, or The Little Bell, pianist Yundi Lee.

La Campanella by Franz Liszt, and the pianist there was Yundi Lee. Sorry about that. Well, now we move on to the work of Claudio Monteverdi, Italian composer from the early 1600s. And it's his Beatus Ver, which is Latin, and in English translation, Blessed is the Man, based on around the fact that Beatus Ver is the first words of both Psalm 1 and Psalm 112 in the Latin Vulgate Bible. In each case, the words are used to refer to frequent and significant uses of these psalms in the art, although the two psalms are prominent in different fields: art in the case of Psalm 1, music in the case of Psalm 112. Tonight, we have the Beatus Ver, brought to us by soprano Emma Kirby, tenor Roger Covey Crump, the bass is David Thomas. We've got the Taverner Players, conductor Andrew Parrott.

Monteverdi's Beatus Ver. Now, soprano Emma Kirby, the tenor Roger Covey Crump, and bass David Thomas. We've had a call from Sylvie of Westminster. Thank you, Sylvie. And she particularly liked the bark at the beginning there, the toccata and fugue on the Notre Dame Cathedral organ. A beautiful, beautiful work. Well, now we move on to Beethoven. And tonight we have his Violin Concerto in D Major, Opus 61. Written in 1806, first performance was unsuccessful, and for some decades the work languished in obscurity until revived in 1844 by a 12-year-old violinist, Joseph Joachim, with the orchestra of the London Philharmonic Society, and the conductor there was Felix Mendelssohn. And Joachim went on to be a pretty good artist on the violin. Tonight it has three movements. First movement, Allegro ma non troppo. Second movement, Allegretto. And finishes off, the third movement is a rondo. And we have violinist Jaska Heifetz with the Boston Symphony Orchestra and conductor Charles Munch.

Oh, Beethoven's Violin Concerto in D Major, Opus 61, and the violinist was Jasker Heifetz, and with him the Boston Symphony Orchestra with conductor Charles Munch. And that brings the time to 28 minutes to 11 here, nearly 27 minutes to 11 here on Capital Community Radio. And time for us to have a look at the weather. We had a maximum temperature today of 16.9. Yes, it was a bit cool, wasn't it? Just after half past two this afternoon. Current temperature 8.3, and we're looking at a minimum overnight of 6. Maximum of 20 tomorrow. Should be a mostly sunny day. Winds easterly, tending northeasterly in the morning, then becoming light in the early afternoon. Thursday, minimum of 8, maximum of 22, sunny. Friday, minimum of 8, maximum of 22, and then a shower or two, but a mostly sunny day. But it'd be nice to get those showers, won't it?

The overture from Das Jahresfest in the work of Hungarian composer Emery Kalman. The operetta was set in Budapest and Vienna shortly before the outbreak of the First World War. And tonight, brought to us by the Maastricht Salon Orchestra with conductor André Rieu. Well, now we go to the work of Francesco Paolo Tosti, Ideale. Ideale is brought to us tonight by Bryn Terville with pianist Annette Paris.

Well, that was from Gazelle, the opera music written by Adam, the French composer, and from Act Two, the appearance and scene of Murta, brought to us by the Orchestra Victoria with conductor Nicolette Freylon. We had a call from Val Balladura. Lovely to hear from you, Val. Thank you so much for your call. And she especially enjoyed the Gilda's aria from Rigoletto, and as well as the rest of the program. So thanks for your call, Val. Well, now, from West Side Story, tonight, brought to us by Lisa McCoon, David Hobson, Tasmanian Symphony Orchestra, conductor Guy Noble.

That was the work of John Philip Sousa, the American composer, and it was his Humoresque of George Gershwin's Swanee, brought to us by the Royal Artillery Band with conductor Keith Brion. And that brings our program to an end. A big thank you to Maggie for your call, and she's enjoyed the music tonight, which is very pleasing for me. And just a reminder, in a few minutes we'll hand over to Conrad, take you right through to 6 o'clock tomorrow morning, and Bruce McCartney will be in to get the day underway with Capital Breakfast. And great music for the rest of the day here on Capital Community Radio. And Stan Vesic will be here Thursday night with his Capital Classics. Keep that in mind. As I said, the Swanee is the end of the show for tonight. Thank you so much for listening. Thank you to Frank for being here and looking after me again. And we'll be back again next Tuesday night. In the meantime, this is Lachlan McKinnon saying good night and God bless.

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Gather on the run, sitting in the sun, have a little fun. Oh, jubilee, come and join the jubilee. This dude band swinging in land, everybody stand. 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

I don't care what the weatherman says. When the weatherman says it's raining, you never hear me complaining. I'm certain the sun will shine. I don't care how the weatherman points. When the weatherman points too gloomy,

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to do things for you. I'd like to sing a song after Drinking That Beer if I could, which was originally featured a long time ago, about 12 months ago at least, on the Johnny Cash Show. I guess from time to time you've seen Kris Kristofferson on Johnny Cash's TV show on ABC TV.

today. I heard this song and sort of fell in love with it, as I do with songs. And I'd like to pass it on for your approval, if I could. It's a great ballad, and I hope you dig the words and the sentiment, which is so true.

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2: Good morning, I'm Lee Harrison. A large-scale search and rescue operation's underway after a major earthquake rattled Japan. Reid Butler reports.
3: The shake came on hard and fast. Japan's meteorological agency registering a 7.1 magnitude earthquake hitting Kyushu Island in the country's south. There was chaos inside supermarkets, and at one shopping centre, a suspected gas explosion caused the collapse of the second floor. Search and rescue crews have remained there through the night looking for survivors. At least 10 are reported missing. There are fears too for workers at a paper factory. Bridges have been destroyed and at least one freight train derailed. Damage everywhere across Japan's second most populous island.
2: Australia's corporate regulator is concerned millions of mortgage holders with offset accounts are missing out on promised savings. ASIC has released a report after reviewing the offset practices of 8 banks representing 70% of Australia's home loan market. Chairperson Sarah Court says some banks are not making sure offset accounts are properly linked to loans.
4: And what that means is that many consumers may be missing out on the interest savings that they were expecting.
2: Ben Carroll begins the task of cleaning house on his first full day as 50th Premier of Victoria in a bid to raise the government's stocks ahead of a state election. He's promised a pause and review of the Melbourne Suburban Rail Loop, a royal commission into big build corruption and reopening police stations. Political strategist and campaign expert Toby Rolfe says the new Premier has a long to-do list, but above all, he's got to get tough.
5: In 4 months, he's got to do more than claim, he's got to demonstrate. And we want to see people in handcuffs, we want to see doors getting kicked in, we want to see, you know, the lime green Lamborghinis getting towed away and all the rest of it. We want to see real evidence that something's happening on corruption.
2: We're being encouraged to sign up as organ and tissue donors this Donate Life Week. Just 1 in 3 Australians are registered to donate. Donate Life Queensland manager Tina Coco says it takes just 60 seconds to sign up.
6: And the easiest way is go to the Donate Life website, QR code, takes 1 minute to put in your details and say I'd like to be an organ donor and help save the lives of many Australians.
2: And new data's confirmed an increase in the number of marriage breakups in Australia. The Bureau of Statistics says more than 49,000 divorces were granted in 2025, up on the previous year. The number of marriages registered dropped slightly. This is Air News. Sprinter Lachlan Kennedy has smashed the Australian men's 100-metre record to win a Commonwealth Games silver medal. The 22-year-old ran a blistering time of 9.85 seconds to finally break the 2003 record set by Patrick Johnson.
7: He's run 9.85. It was extraordinary stuff. We've never had a Commonwealth Games final like it, and we've never had an Aussie sprinter like that young man you can see there.
2: That call on 7. Tori Lewis has also broken an Australian record, running 10.99 to win bronze in the women's 100 metres. Port Adelaide have a home game this weekend. They play the Giants on Saturday night. They're sitting 15th on the ladder. Assistant coach Hamish Hartlett says they're not giving up on 2026.
8: For the amount of effort that the playing group have put into this season, it would be lovely to reward that with a couple of extra wins before the end of the season. Whether it happens or not, we'll wait and see, but so long as we're implementing what we're trying to do as a team in all phases of our game, I think that's the most important thing.
2: And in rugby league, Kalyn Ponga will return for the Knights in a big boost for their clash with the Broncos. Fletcher Sharp comes into the halves after Dylan Brown's season-ending knee injury. Australian Independent Radio News. What?

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2: Good morning, everyone. Mostly sunny, our forecast for today. Winds easterly between 15 and 25 k's an hour. And intending northeasterly in the morning. They're becoming light in the early afternoon. So a lovely day forecast. Light winds up to around 25 k's, tending northeasterly this morning, dropping this afternoon down to virtually nothing. And tomorrow, a sunny day being forecast with a top of 21 degrees. They're suggesting or recommending around 8 degree drop tomorrow morning. And today's top 20 currently showing just below 7 degrees. It is a beautiful morning. As approaching

That's for the Australian swim team in Glasgow, and everyone is a winner, my gosh. I was just picking up and scanning through the West Australia this morning when I got here about 5:30, and we'd won 25 gold medals in the pool. Now, since then, and I'll get a bit of information coming up online very soon, I think we've gone from 25 now to 30 or 31 gold medals, and we have rivaled the amount of gold medals we won in the pool back in 2018 on the Gold Coast. I forgot about the Gold Coast having the games back in 2018. I was going through a list of the amount of times Australia has had the Commonwealth Games. I remember I was living in Brisbane back in 1982, and Brisbane had the games then. I think in 2006 it was Melbourne, and 2018 the Gold Coast. And I think Melbourne may have hosted the games at least twice, or once in Sydney, I can't remember, but they did say there has been five. So I'll do a bit of a report, how many gold medals we have won. The way we're going over in Glasgow, the way we're going over there, listeners, we're going to send the country a break, but we're going to drag so much gold out of that country by our swim team. Anyway, it's great to have your company. Bruce McCartney is my name, with you between now and nine. And number to call after 7 o'clock is 9364 9888 if you want to ring up and say hello. It's 17 minutes after six.

great song, and I've been meaning to play the version by Amen Corner of Bend Me, Shape Me Any Way That You Want Me. Also, listeners, I better tell you about the songs I played so far. I've only been here for around 22 minutes. The Night They Drove Old Dixie Down from Joan Baez, first off, and Gypsy Woman by The Impressions, Everyone's a Winner from Hot Chocolate, Just a Little by a band called the Beau Brummels, and that one you just heard there by The American Breed. It was this day in 1978, gosh, 1978, the Grease soundtrack hits number one in the United States, and thanks to the hit songs like You're the One That I Want and Summer Nights. Now, the 1978 movie, musical Grease, will be the top-grossing film of the year, but the public falls in love with the soundtrack months before the movie is even released. Tracks like Grease, which I've got between now and nine to play for you, performed by Frankie Valli, and You're the One That I Want with John Travolta and Olivia Newton-John, both peak at number one on the pop charts and boost anticipation for the film's release in a couple of months from then. Also, a beautiful song from Olivia coming up between now and nine from that that film Grease. It's a great to have your company. It's a beautiful day here in Perth. I think we are reaching around 20 degrees for today. It's a bit cool though. It's just on 7 degrees currently, and it is 23 minutes after six.

Seekers, I'd Like to Teach the World to Sing. And also in there was Gene McDaniels, who we lost this day back in 2011. He wrote the song Feel Like Making Love for Roberta Flack, which was a hit for her back in the 70s, but wrote many, many great songs, two great songs there. Well, the Perth Ageing Well Expo is being held this Friday and Saturday, and 101.7 FM and Capital Digital, same organisation, will be there. So why not drop in and say hi to our volunteers and enter your name in the songs competition, and you can win a double pass to the ABBA Tribute Concert. Thanks for the music. The Ageing Well Expo is on at the Perth Convention and Exhibition Centre this Friday and Saturday, with easy access by bus and train. So we look forward to seeing you there. That'll be this coming Friday and this coming Saturday. Whenever I play a song by Frank Sinatra or the Beatles, I firmly place my hand, listeners, I firmly place my hand, where do you think I place my hand? Just on my heart. I think they're two of the most amazing people or bands, the Beatles, and Sinatra with his magnificent voice. So I thought I'd play something. I've got a couple of things about the Beatles coming up between now and 9 o'clock, which is a surprise, surprise. But it was this day back in 1966 that a US magazine targeted to teenagers called Datebook causes an uproar when they reprint some of John Lennon's interview from 4 months earlier in the London Evening Standard, where Lennon said that we're more popular than Jesus. I lifted a recording of Lennon's voice just explaining this to the American media back in 1966. So I'll play that for you a bit later on. And also one of their great songs, Hey Jude. They started recording and producing Hey Jude on this day back in 1968. But talking about the Beatles.

Everywhere, and from the album Sgt. Pepper's Lonely Hearts Club Band, The Beatles, and John Lennon's voice on for the benefit of Mr. Kite. It's approaching 24 minutes to 7. Got Air News coming up at 7 o'clock.

answer, my friend, is Blowing in the Wind from Peter, Paul and Mary. Had some great songs in the 60s. I think one of their best was I Dig Rock and Roll Music, and their version of the John Denver song, Leaving on a Jet Plane. Well, it's good to have your company, everyone. It's a lovely day outside, forecast to get around 20 degrees for today. It's just on 7 degrees, and it's 18 minutes to 7.

great music there. Well, rediscover those memories there. That is by, I'm sure it's by Peggy Lee, and it goes back to the early 60s and the Boys' Night Out. Did you recognise, I downloaded a version yesterday, I paid for it by the way, I downloaded a version yesterday in full stereo, so that was made in the early 60s. I used to make the mono version first, and then they'd mix a stereo version, because they always place mono as the main format the radio stations would play, but things changed over the years. And also in there was one by Zager and Evans in the year 2525. Now, the capital city forecasts, I was just making a bit of a look at those, if I can just find what I was looking for, which is a capital city forecast. No, I cannot find it. But I was going to say that Sydney today is exactly the same. It must be on the floor somewhere. But Sydney's exactly the same as Perth today with our top temperature of 20 degrees. But Canberra, listeners, their top forecast, their temperature forecast for today is a lousy 10 degrees. I've been in 10 degrees at midday in Melbourne. It is so, so, so cold. It's 13 minutes to 7.

Yeah, Chicago. And does anyone know what time it is? And also I played in there was, Chirpy Chirpy Cheep Cheep. What a song. She was gorgeous, that lead vocalist. So I was having a look on YouTube of some of the songs they had back in the 70s, mainly early 70s. And she's there with a little short little hop pants on. Oh, very, very nice. It's 6 minutes to 7. Now, you're invited to join the Shoebox House of Volunteers for morning tea. Now, it's being held this coming Friday, the 31st of July, 9:30 a.m. at St. Andrew's Church at 1 Camberley Street in Thornley. Now, donations of the following are needed for the gift boxes, including face washers, girls and boys undies sizes 5 to 9. I feel like in the middle of Maya doing a Maya commercial, you know, over the speaker, sir. Girls undies. Sizes 5 to 9 required. Boys and girls T-shirts, especially girls sizes 10 to 14, also require small toys and boys and yo-yos, etc., and pencil sharpeners. Now, donations for the transport costs will be much appreciated. There will be a stall and a raffle, and to find out more, give Gail a call. Her number is 9457 6748, 9457 6748, or give Debbie a buzz here at the radio station, and she'll tell you all about it. Got news coming up at around 5 minutes from now. It's 5 minutes to 7 here at Capital One.

Rod Stewart, have I told you lately that I love you? It's news coming up in around 60 seconds from now to there. This is Stranger on the Shore.

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1: Good morning, I'm Lee Harrison. A large-scale search and rescue operation's underway after a magnitude 7.1 earthquake hit Japan. Reid Button reports.
2: The shake came on hard and fast. Japan's meteorological agency registering a 7.1 magnitude earthquake hitting Kyushu Island in the country's south. There was chaos inside supermarkets, and at one shopping centre, a suspected gas explosion caused the collapse of the second floor. Search and rescue crews have remained there through the night looking for survivors. At least 10 are reported missing. There are fears too for workers at a paper factory. Bridges have been destroyed and at least one freight train derailed. Damage everywhere across Japan's second most populous island. Reid Butler, Los Angeles.
1: Mortgage holders are being advised to check their offset account is properly linked to their home loan. Australia's corporate regulator has found an increasing number of banks failing to manage offset accounts. ASIC chairperson Sarah Court says it's costing mortgage holders millions of dollars in promised savings.
3: And to date, we know that $55 million has been compensated to customers where banks have failed to get these linkages right. And that amount is increasing.
1: A Melbourne man suspected to be a key link in the importation of hundreds of kilos of ice and cocaine to Australia each month has been unmasked. Kiara Parker reports.
4: The Australian Federal Police have been hunting James Robert Charles Timms since he was last seen in Sunshine a year ago. The Herald Sun reports the 38-year-old fugitive is allegedly providing Australian criminals with tech support and cryptocurrency money laundering services from offshore. He's now living in the Middle East, allegedly coordinating the shipment of hundreds of kilograms of cocaine to Australia each month, charging a 20% fee for every successful delivery. Timms is also suspected of providing crucial communication support for an Iraqi cartel that's ordered more than 30 firebombings at bars and strip clubs in Melbourne this year. Kiara Parker, Melbourne.
1: A first-of-its-kind study is highlighting how common pregnancy loss is across Australia. Research by the Australian Institute of Health and Welfare shows 3 in 10 women who gave birth in 2022 previously had at least one miscarriage. Around 10% had two or more miscarriages. Spokesperson Deanna Eldridge says the study also highlights the need for better data to improve care during pregnancy.
5: Our study identified 4 main data gaps. These relate to how often pregnancy loss occurs across Australia, access to and quality of pregnancy loss care, impacts of pregnancy loss on quality of life, and access to trustworthy and appropriate information.
1: Qantas has completed what's believed to be the longest ever commercial flight, lasting 24 hours and 24 minutes. And 13 Australian patients have reported feeling a sunburn-like sensation on their skin while taking GLP-1 weight loss medications. This is Air News. Collingwood coach Craig McRae has put his hand up to lead South Australia's Origin team in 2027. The concept has been locked in for the next 3 years, with South Australia returning to take on Western Australia in Perth next February. McRae says he'd be open to coaching his state.
6: I'd be honoured if that was the case. Growing up watching South Australia play as a young lad to Footy Park on the silver seats and Kernahan kicking 10 goals, all those memories are really vivid for me and something I aspired to do as a player, and was lucky enough to do that, and if I was asked to do it, I'd jump at it.
1: To rugby league now, and Tino Fa'asoa-Maloe is still yet to commit himself to Australia for the upcoming Rugby League World Cup. The Titans skipper played for the Kangaroos in last year's Ashes series, but he admits he's put off a call between playing for Australia or Samoa, the country of his heritage.
7: Look, I'm Kangaroo as it is now. I haven't looked into that. I've just been worrying about getting my body right and finding some form this year for the Titans, and obviously getting through the off-field stuff and then the Origin stuff. So I haven't looked into it.
1: And tennis stars Novak Djokovic and Aryna Sabalenka are set to form a super pairing in the upcoming US Open mixed doubles. Australian Independent Radio.

0: 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Why? Because John Hughes is a name you know you can trust. John Hughes, for honesty and fair dealing. Who else?
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2: Sensational day forecast, listeners. Mostly sunny, our forecast for today. Winds easterly between 15 and 25 k's. The surf yesterday, we went for a walk on the beach, and that pedestrian bridge at North Fremantle, you know, the old pedestrian bridge, the wooden slats on the ground. We walked up there yesterday to the very top and looked at the ocean, and it was just magnificent. There must have been 1.5 metre swells coming through, and they were just near perfect. There wasn't a breath of wind around to disrupt the waves. So today it might be a bit different. Easterly winds at 15 to 25 k's and tending northeasterly in the morning. Then light this afternoon. Tomorrow, a mirror of today, sunny. The forecast for tomorrow with a top of 21 degrees down to 8, the Bureau forecast. And today's top is 20 degrees. It's right on 6.5 degrees, so it's a bit of a weird one. It was just under 7 degrees at 6 o'clock. Now at 6 minutes after 7, it is just on 6.5 degrees.

amazing voice, and I think she was either discovered or the song was produced by Stevie Wonder. He may have even written the song, but it was a very big hit for her back in the 1970s. And I think she died quite young too, in her early 30s, which is very, very sad. Now, the freeway this morning, and the Kwinana Freeway, this is southbound before Mill Point Road at South Perth. There's a road crash there. So Kwinana Freeway southbound before Mill Point Road, South Perth, there's a road crash. Right lanes are blocked and congestion, exercise extreme caution there. Now, on this day in 1985, this is a great song from 1980. If you like the song, it's a great song. But Paul Young is number one on the charts, pretty well much around the world in America and very close to it here in Australia, with a song which was recorded originally in 1980 by Daryl Hall and John Oates. And it's the only song from Daryl Hall and John Oates ever to make the top 10. To make number one is quite a milestone. You'll know this song. Every time you go away, this is... Yeah.

0: Oh, those old ballads from the 1950s and 60s, they are so beautiful. That is Jimmy Rogers there. The song is called Secretly. And a song written by Daryl Hall and John Oates, which got to number one in the mid-1980s by Paul Young, Every Time You Go Away. Well, good morning all. Bruce McCartney is my name, with you until 9 o'clock. Our number is 9364-9888. And if you want to say hello, Debbie is here now.
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0: It is 20 minutes after 7. Well, this day in 1970, the Rolling Stones were rather naughty boys, very naughty boys. I know that I've said this in the past, but my father could never get over seeing the Rolling Stones. When we were kids going to primary school, we saw the Rolling Stones on TV, the early days of the Rolling Stones on TV, laying on the floor at the house in Brisbane, and my father walked in and saw them. He never recovered. The worst part about it for my father was that as the years went by and the hair got longer, by the 1970s, the hair was quite long, very long. And I remember he told me he saw a band on TV called Slade. And what happened when Slade were doing that song, Darling Be Home Soon, one of the members of Slade does a huge big burp during the song. And I take it, you can believe what's going on with the world. You know, the world was coming to an end. But the Rolling Stones were very naughty this day because their contract expired with Decca Records this day in 1970. And the group take the opportunity to deliver one more song to the label to fulfil their obligation. Now, the famous song, which I'm not going to say the name of the song, listeners, I would not be here next Wednesday, but it starts with a C and it's called The Blues, Something Blues. Now, they also begin the process of forming their own record label, Rolling Stones Records, which features their new Tongue and Lips logo. From the Rolling Stones record label they formed in 1970 is this one.

Brian Jones, who was a very good friend of Paul Jones, who was the lead vocalist you just heard there with Man From Man. Well, Brian, who formed the Rolling Stones, wanted Paul Jones to join the band way back in the early 60s, but that singing spot was given eventually to Mick Jagger. That's Do Why Diddy Diddy Dum, and also in there was the Rolling Stones, because they ceased their contract with Decca Records this day back in 1970, their song Brown Sugar. It's 28 minutes after 7. Got Air News following this one.

0: This is Air News West in Australia. I'm Lee Harrison. The WA Greens have criticised a plan to build a new oil refinery in the state. Prime Minister Anthony Albanese has announced a $4 million feasibility study into the plan. He says it'll help reduce reliance on foreign fuel imports. Greens member Sophie McNeill says it isn't a long-term solution.
1: What this is actually about is the Prime Minister and the Premier trying to make it look like they're doing something just before petrol is about to get really expensive. So they're up there cosplaying in their high-vis and their helmets, trying to make it look like they're helping everyone, whereas actually what they should be doing is helping industry get off diesel and get onto renewables, because that's how you get energy security.
0: A man's been questioned after an SUV was driven onto railway tracks in Midvale while the driver was allegedly trying to evade police. Officers had unsuccessfully tried to stop the Holden Trailblazer in Ferguson Street just before 3 yesterday afternoon. The car later hit a railway embankment along Farrell Road and went onto the tracks. The driver ran off, but police say he was arrested nearby. Commissioner Cole Blanch says violent offenders should be locked up to protect Perth's nightlife districts after a one-punch attack in Northbridge on Sunday. A magistrate has rejected police requests for the 19-year-old accused to be subject to an alcohol ban and nighttime curfew, and therefore regular check-ins from officers. Yonatan Henock was granted bail with only a Northbridge exclusion order, leaving him free to drink in Perth's 4 other protected entertainment precincts. The state's top cop says while courts make their own rulings, police want the strongest possible safeguards against violence.
2: When it comes to a short-term exclusion order, that is listed on a register that the nightclubs have access to. But again, when we're talking about serious crimes like this, the best prevention is detention.
0: To sport now, Fremantle AFLW star Mim Strom is among the WA-based players flying to Sydney today to prepare for Saturday's Australia versus Ireland match at North Sydney Oval. Strom says she's twice had the honour of All-Australian selection, but this is different.
3: Obviously, you don't get to play anyone, so it's really exciting to actually come together and play a match, and what a better way to do it than against the Irish, who we have, you know, heaps of representation over here in Australia, the Irish, and then particularly in the W game as well.
0: At the Commonwealth Games, sprinter Tori Lewis set a national record to win her 100 metres semi-final despite extremely wet conditions. Jenna Forrester has won gold in the women's 200-metre medley. Flynn Southam won the men's 100-metre freestyle. This is Air News Western Australia.

0: John Hughes' business philosophy is that of a friendly and efficient company, trading with integrity and determined to give our customers the very best of service. This we do all the time.
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1: Yes, I'm here. I'm just doing something. The weather brought to you by John Hughes, mostly sunny today, winds easterly between 15 and 25 k's and tending northeasterly in the morning, then light, beautiful this afternoon. Early afternoon, the winds will be coming light. And Thursday for tomorrow, sunny and winds much the same with the top tomorrow, 21 degrees. Cool though, down to 8 degrees, but not as bad as yesterday. I think it was around 3 degrees yesterday morning. So sunny today, mostly sunny with a top forecast of 20 degrees. It's currently showing, let me see, 7 degrees.

not bad, isn't it? That goes back, I would say, to the early 60s, the early 60s surfing sound, and it's by the Australian band called The Strangers and The Cry of the Wild Goose. There you go. It's a good song, and got some great songs also coming up between now and nine. I talked earlier this morning about Grease, the soundtrack being released this day back in 1978. A couple of great songs from that soundtrack coming up between now and nine. Now, if you're heading over to the eastern states or heading away from Western Australia to some of the capitals, Adelaide, a shower of 2 and 14 degrees, and a Brisbane, a cloud clearing. The thing about Brisbane's forecast, so their overnights are very, very mild. 14 degrees was their overnight low yesterday, and ours was 3 or 4 degrees, but their top today, 24 degrees. In Canberra today, shower or two forecast on the top of 10 degrees. And Darwin, sunny and 31, Hobart showers and 10, Melbourne showers and 13 degrees. Something about Melbourne's temperatures, when we were there some years ago, my wife and I, it was 10 degrees when we woke up, and the top was 10 degrees during the day. I could not get warm that day. I had gloves on. It was just so cold. The cold was biting into your bones. And sunny in Sydney today, exactly the same as Perth's forecast, a mostly sunny day in Sydney and a top of 19 degrees.

still a superstar, isn't he? And Johnny Mathis going back a long way there with his song called Teacher's Pet. Now, I have the title of the song coming up on my screen here, which was The Street Where You Live by Victor Moan. But unfortunately, I couldn't verify that it was Victor Moan. I am pretty sure it is him because I've got his version, Victor Moan's, which is gorgeous, and also the version from Andy Williams, which I normally play. But oh, that's a great song, isn't it? On the Street Where You Live. I think it's from My Fair Lady. Well, a bit of a sad thing happened on this day back in 2015. The Eagles played their last concert with Glenn Frey. Now, the show takes place at Bossier City in Louisiana, and the final date of their History of the Eagles tour. The set features 27 songs and two encores, and closing with Desperado. The founding member, Glenn Frey, passed away 6 months later, and the band continues with his son, Deacon, as they continue to tour. Eagles, this is a classic. This is Desperado.

Change at All, and it's by Sandy Shaw and Desperado by the Eagles. I was just thinking the 1970s, late 1970s were a great time, weren't they? Like, no mobile phones, no internet. Now, the mobile phones I do love, and all the technology we have these days I do love, but what I do hate is the scams. And I reckon I must get at least one, maybe two calls a week from someone, male or female voice, trying to sell me some panels for the roof, the solar systems. Actually, I told one bloke, listeners, I told him, oh, so funny, I told my wife about this. He rang me and I said, look, I'm sorry, mate, you just missed out by a couple of days. I just signed a $70,000 order for a complete system for the house. And because I said that to him, he lost his track. You know, they lose their little track on their spiel. Oh, and then he hung up on me. So I've lost him. Anyway, getting back to the 1970s. 1978, the Grease soundtrack is number one in the United States, and thanks to hits like You're the One That I Want and A Summer Nights. Now, the 1978 musical Grease will be the top grossing film of the year, but the public falls in love with the soundtrack months before the movie is even released. Tracks like Grease, performed by Frankie Valli, and You're the One That I Want by John Travolta and Olivia Newton-John, both pick it number one. You'll know this song. This is our call.

0: and the Vandellas and a heat wave, and also in there was Greece. Greece is a word from Frankie Valli. Let me see, there's a crash on the road, Row Highway westbound after Welshpool Road East and Orong Road at Wattle Grove. There's a crash there, so take extreme caution. The time is exactly 8 o'clock.
1: Hello there, I'm Sean Bindley. An independent MP argues the government's proposed new petrol refinery does not necessarily align with market shifts towards EVs. The West Australian facility, which would be the nation's first in six decades, is aimed at shoring up supply into the future. Wentworth MP Allegra Spender says the Middle East conflict has largely reshaped how Australians view petrol cars.
2: If they want energy security, they're getting solar, they're getting batteries, and they're getting electric vehicles. And that's good on them because that gives them more certainty over their energy bills. And when you have these overseas price spikes, they've got that certainty.
1: Iran's Joint Military Command has threatened to bar ships linked to frozen Iranian assets from transiting the Strait of Hormuz, as the US President and Israeli Prime Minister held closed-door talks at the White House on Tuesday. An Israeli source says the two leaders agreed that Iran must not obtain a nuclear weapon, calling the meeting a major moment of coordination, but the White House has given few other details of what was discussed. The meeting comes as Netanyahu faces a difficult election in October and as the war between the US and Iran enters its seventh month. James Goodison reports from Washington.
3: Of course, they have been firm friends for much of President Trump's second term. The last time they met in person was before the war began in Iran. And now when that started, President Trump said it would last for 4 to 5 weeks. We're now 6 months into that conflict. Part of the reason perhaps that Benjamin Netanyahu wanted to go to the White House today, beyond, of course, the reason he's here at all, which is to pay respects to the late Senator Lindsey Graham, is the fact that he is facing quite a difficult election coming up in October. He is a very divisive figure in Israel, and he was hoping that President Trump, who is very popular in Israel, might throw his support behind him.
1: Ben Carroll's holding a major media engagement this morning on his first full day as Victorian Premier, where he got his first job at Kmart. As Stephanie Vakulik reports, he's set to put every major government project under the microscope.
4: He's declared he's not Daniel Andrews nor Jacinta Allen, and now he's setting out to prove it. Premier Ben Carroll is expected to order a sweeping review of the suburban rail loop, look at fast-tracking Melbourne Airport Rail, and reopen closed police stations. In an effort to rebuild trust with the business community, the Herald Sun reports he'll also offer tax breaks to encourage investment. There are whispers he may even consider turfing former Premier Daniel Andrews' statue. The Premier will begin his first full day in the top job with a media event at Kmart, where he got his first job as a 14-year-old and spent the next 8 years at the store in Airport West, where he grew up. Mr. Carroll has just another 4 months to roll out his new agenda before the November election. Stephanie Wakulik, State Parliament, Melbourne.
1: Australia's corporate regulator is concerned millions of mortgage holders with offset accounts are missing out on promised savings. ASIC has released a report after reviewing the offset practices of eight banks, representing 70% of Australia's home loan market. Chairperson Sarah Court says some banks are not making sure offset accounts are properly linked to loans.
5: And what that means is that many consumers may be missing out on the interest savings that they were expecting.
1: An issue with a jet fan in the M5 tunnel is causing significant delays for drivers in Sydney. Specialist maintenance crews are working to pull the fan down with the motorway closed heading towards the city. Authorities are working to have the issue fixed ahead of this afternoon's traffic peak. Transport New South Wales's Howard Collins says diversions are in place, but delays will continue. The Australian dollar is buying 69.7 US cents. This is Air News. Lachlan Kennedy is the fastest Australian in history, smashing a 23-year-old record to finish second in the 100-metre final in Glasgow. The 22-year-old running a time of 9.85 seconds, beating Patrick Johnson's previous mark by 0.08 of a second.
6: I guess I hadn't gone as fast as I would have liked earlier on in the season, but I knew I had it in the legs, and I mean, to come here and come away with that time against a quality field, like, I mean, there's not much more I can... Yeah. There's not much more you can say. I don't know. I'm pumped.
1: Tori Lewis became the first Australian woman to break 11 seconds in the women's 100 metres, finishing third. In rugby league, the Cowboys are out to end the Roosters' five-game streak in tomorrow night's top eight clash. North Queensland scored a gutsy six-point win when they last met at Magic Round. Jeremiah Nanai says the